0: $30,000 prize. The novel draws on her family's history of living in Cairns, Malay Town. The town once housed Indigenous, Malaysian, Sri Lankan, Chinese, Indian and Japanese residents who were segregated from the white population during the late 1800s to the late 1950s. The Gimoy Woolabara Yindanji-based writer says she never expected to win.
1: It's an absolute honour. Did not see this coming because of the calibre of the other finalists in this category. But there you have it, and I'm taking it. Very, very honoured. Very honoured.
0: A text message from the Brisbane Lions started a life-changing journey for Hawthorn's Indigenous star, Caitlin Ashmore. The Brisbane Lions selected Ashmore in the 2016 draft ahead of the league's first season in 2017. Fittingly, she'll play her 100th AFLW game against them on Sunday. Ashmore's told AFL Indigenous Broadcasting, "Moving to Brisbane ahead of the AFLW's first season in 2017 was wonderful.
2: It was just like the best fun I've ever had. And for me personally, coming out, it got me out of my shell. You know, I was really shy. You think I'm humble and whatever now, but back then I did not even speak. So,
3: yeah
2: to get me out of my comfort zone and, yeah, just be able to show my true self, I think. Yeah, that was, I'm really grateful for the Lions for giving me that opportunity.
0: Now for a look at weather across the country today, it's partly cloudy in Mugajan, Brisbane, with a top of 29, 23 and sunny on Gadigal Country, Sydney, while it's 24 and sunny on Ngunnawal and Ngambri Country, Canberra, which is also in for some morning fog, 26 and mostly sunny in Nam, Melbourne, and mostly sunny in Nipaluna, Hobart, with a max of 25, a top of 23 with showers and a possible storm in the evening in Tarndenya, Adelaide, a shower or two and 20 degrees in Borlu, Perth, and mostly sunny in Garamela, Darwin, with a top of 33 degrees. And that's been the latest from NIRS News.
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Okay, you mob. It's about 5.5 minutes past 8 o'clock now on Mungo Radio. Friday, October the 9th. TGIF, everybody, happy Friday. Let's have a look at the weather out there at the moment. It's almost 17 degrees and it's going to get to 20 degrees today here in Boorloo. It'll be cloudy though, with a high chance of showers. Winds will be westerly 20 to 30 kilometres per hour, becoming lighter in the late evening. The fire danger will be moderate. The UV will be very high and will get a minimum of 13 degrees tonight. And then back up to 21 degrees and showers for Saturday. 20 degrees, possible morning showers for Sunday. 23 degrees, mostly sunny for Monday. 26, sunny for Tuesday, 29, sunny for Wednesday, and 27 and a shower or two for Thursday. Let's have a look at the SMS line, see if it's working. Perhaps. I've got U-E-E-N. Thanks, Mark. Whatever that means. I suppose it could be Queen. It could be Queen, I guess, but there's so many Queen songs to choose from. I'll let you pick it, whoever sent that. Your phone number ending in 924, go right ahead and send it again. Here's Archie Roach, Mission Ration Blues. Oh, give me a few minutes to kickstart this SMS machine.

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1: Yeah, it's about 15 minutes past 8 o'clock. I have Declan from Maitland's Traffic Online. Morning, Declan. What's happening out there?
2: Good morning, Mark. We've just got some debris. It's on Tonkin Highway northbound before Guildford Road in Bayswater. The centre lanes are affected there. No traffic delays, but please proceed with caution if you're heading that way. Just checking the freeways for you now. The southbound run under speed at Burns Beach Road and then Warwick Road through to Reed Highway as well, while the northbound run is travelling well. Drive safely, and that's the latest from Main Road.
1: Thank you, Declan. Okay, guys, let's have a look at the SM. Here we go, it's working. Melvin, thank you. 39 by Queen, probably my favourite Queen song. I can do that one. Where is that? I know that's in here somewhere. There we go.

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1: Yes, you certainly are. And it's about 19 and a half minutes past 8 o'clock. Time for this.
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1: Yes, it certainly is. And I've got this one on text line. It says, Easy Beats, Friday on my mind. Doesn't say who it's from, though. 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
15: This is AIR News Western Australia. I'm Lee Harrison. Closing arguments are due to begin in the trial of three men accused of murdering two West Australian brothers and their American friend in Mexico. Jake and Callum Robinson were on a surfing trip with their friend Carter Road when they were shot dead in a suspected robbery. Former Tijuana Police Commissioner Alberto Cabela says the judge will likely deliver a verdict sooner rather than later.
16: A quick decision would mean a great deal to the family who have waited almost 2.5 years for answer. Deborah and Martin asked to hear the verdict before returning to Australia.
15: A man's been held in custody overnight, questioned about an incident in Perth South. A number of police resources, including detectives and forensic specialists, were called to Nye Way in Orillia yesterday afternoon following reports of an unspecified serious incident. Police say it was contained and there was no threat to the public. A former outlaw gang member has been jailed for 14 months after being caught recklessly dealing with nearly $100,000 in drug money during an AFP raid. 51-year-old Leslie Grantham pleaded guilty in July after the AFP monitored encrypted messages between him and his girlfriend and another senior Comanchero member. The court heard she owed over $400,000 for methamphetamine supplied to her by the other man, and Grantham was attempting to help facilitate part of the repayment so she felt safer by not having it in her Balcatta home. To sport now, seven clubs have been part of discussions for a mega trade that had paved the way for Port Adelaide star Zach Butters to get to the Western Bulldogs. Melbourne, Richmond, Carlton, Hawthorn and North Melbourne all involved, but it'd see a number of players and draft picks change hands. Supercars officials have come under fire over a late-night memo detailing last-minute engine parity changes for the Bathurst 1000. A temporary power tweak for the Ford Mustangs is being made to help compensate for power losses at higher altitude. Team 18's Adrian Burgess claiming they only received confirmation the night before practice.
17: We don't know an outcome. It's a little bit disappointing, to be honest, seeing as we were having this conversation 12 months ago and it's 9:20 on the Wednesday night, the day before first on track when you receive your first bit of information.
15: And Australia is yet to finalise its 11 for the first test against South Africa starting tonight in Durban. This is AIR News Western Australia.
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19: 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It's about 27 minutes to 8 o'clock.
3: No, 9 o'clock already, Friday, October the 9th. I hope your Friday morning is going well. Let's see, what have we got? Last look at the SMS line. No, I do not have that Jimi Hendrix song, Mel. I cannot help you with that one. You'll have to pick something else, but it'll have to wait till Monday. What else have we got here? Oh, Maury, wishing me a happy weekend. Oh, thank you, Maury. I hope you have a great weekend as well. Let's see. Oh, what was I going to play? That's right. That's right. I was going to play this one. Here's The Stranglers, Always the Sun.

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1: And it's about 17 and a half minutes to 9 o'clock, and I've got Declan from Main Rose Traffic on the line. Morning, Declan, what's happening out there?
2: Good morning, Mark. We've just got some debris. It's on Tonkin Highway northbound before Guildford Road in Bayswater. The centre lanes are affected there. No traffic delays, but please proceed with caution if you're heading that way. Just checking the freeways for you one last time. The southbound run under speed at Burns Beach Road and then Warwick Road through to Reed Highway as well, while the northbound run is travelling well. Drive safely, and that's the latest from Main Road.
1: Thank you, Declan. Well, that sounds like this song is really suitable. Here's the Triffids.

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1: radio. Yes, it certainly is, and it's about 9 minutes to 9 o'clock, so news will be coming up pretty shortly. Trendy Trev will be on after that. Don't forget to be listening for the drive this afternoon on your way home. I do hope you have a great weekend. Look after yourselves and each other. I'll catch you back here on Monday at 6 a.m. Here's Tupac, Changes.

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0: across Western Australia, this is Daniel Burden with NADA News. Aboriginal and Torres Strait Islander listeners are warned that the following program may contain stories and voices of people who have passed away. An independent review of the WA Child Protection System will examine whether government agencies provide timely, coordinated support for Aboriginal and Torres Strait Islander children and families. The National Commissioner for Aboriginal Children and Young People today released the terms of reference for her review, prompted by the recent spotlight on child protection failures in South Hedland. The review covers systemic problems in child protection, health, education, housing, police and justice, and will examine the laws, funding, staffing, culturally safe support and agency coordination, as well as data and oversight. Commissioner Sue-Ann Hunter's review will also assess the child placement principle here in WA, Aboriginal authority in decisions, and whether children's voices are being heard. Pilbara children, families and communities will be able to contribute through public submissions opening in coming weeks. And about 50 Pilbara men have come together for a two-day-long men's health camp at Yule River this week, where they shared personal stories of strength and how their lived experiences could help improve men's health across the region. Led by the Pilbara Aboriginal Health Alliance and coordinated by the Roban Men's Group, the camp will help set the agenda for what needs to be done for men's health across the Pilbara in the coming year. The two-day camp saw Pilbara men share their stories from managing their mental health to dealing with cancer in their families and returning to community after time inside. In both an open group forum and private yarns in a safe and supportive environment, with male health professionals on hand to support them. One attendee told the men gathered it was a crucial opportunity to have their voices heard.
1: That's why we're here. It's good to hear brothers here who will hear about truth telling and telling your truth, and that's what makes a difference up back up the chain. Yeah? Otherwise, it's just more of the same. So it's crucial for people like Skip. I really appreciate men like him and Henry and that, because they are, as a community, we've got to give our voice to someone who can advocate for us. And we've got some good advocates, by the way. Thank you, men.
0: Dredging works at Lancelin have been brought forward by around 6 months to help tackle coastal erosion. The work was scheduled for April next year, but will instead take place this week. Around 14,000 cubic metres of sand will be moved to widen the northern beach at Lancelin. Shire of Gingin President Linda Balcombe told the ABC the work should also improve access around the jetty.
2: The sand has built up quite substantially. It's been quite a few years since we've had it dredged, and hopefully this will fix that problem for the fishermen as well as fix our erosion.
0: Climate experts say global warming and an increase in the frequency of severe weather events will have a negative effect on the Kimberley economy. Sophia Katzen from Climate Adapt, which studies climate adaptation, says agriculture and tourism will be among the sectors most affected in the region. She told the ABC businesses should start modifying the way they operate now.
3: The ones that will keep making money and stay profitable are the ones that implement small changes these days, and could be reviewing your insurance to make sure that you are

0: cover cyclones, planting varieties that are more heat tolerant.
1: First Nations rapper and singer Young Miller captured the hearts of people across the country when he took out the Voice Australia 2026, and he hasn't slowed down, recently releasing his latest single, Lethal. He told Nada Media's Lynise O'Donoghue that his first thought when he found out he won the Voice was for his family.
2: I think the first thing I thought about was all my family members that have passed away, that aren't here today, and just knowing that I've made them wherever they are and made my family proud, my people proud, and yeah, it wasn't one thought. I think I had about 1,000 thoughts in 10 seconds, so I couldn't tell you.
1: That was Young Miller, who has just released his brand new single, Lethal, marking another big step in his music career. And to stay up to date with Nada News, follow us on Instagram, like us on Facebook, or visit our website at nadamedia.com.au. And make sure to watch our flagship program, First Nations Report, on Nada TV every Tuesday at 8:30 p.m. at nadatv.com.au. Daniel Burden, Nada News.
3: 9th of October, Ketalang Wida, Word of the Day. If we confess our sins, he is faithful and just to forgive us our sins and to cleanse us from all unrighteousness. 1 John 1:9 ESV. Dear friends and family, John writes three steps to break power of sin. Confess our wrongs is first place to begin. Next, trust Lord Jesus lifts us from sin bin. For Christ's blood cleanses our hearts deep within. Then Holy Spirit steers our life to win. Teach us to live as family and kin. Hallelujah. Yang anula mamanira.
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0: recognised for improving lives across Australia. 20 remarkable Australians and organisations have been named finalists in the 2026 Australian Human Rights Awards for their outstanding work promoting dignity, fairness and opportunity for people across Australia, and recognised for belief, inspire, respond to disclosure project, and that's the acronym for BIRD. And we've got the head of the project, Michael Cume, on the line. Michael, good morning. How are you?
1: Yeah, hi Trevor.
0: Thank you for coming to the program. Where are you based?
1: I'm based in the Tweed, on the border there between the Bundjalung and the Yugambeh peoples.
0: Okay, beautiful. Now, congratulations, recipients, human rights champions recognised for improving lives across Australia. Can you inform us, please, BIRD, the project, what's it all about, please, there?
1: Yeah, so BIRD is Believe, Inquire, Respond to Disclosure Project that comes from community, by community, so by mob for mob, and it aims to improve culturally responsive trauma-informed approaches. You know, this is a hard subject to teach, but we do it in a culturally safe and embedded way, which sets this apart. It's a national training package created in partnership with Aboriginal and Torres Strait Islander experts, and it's aimed to improve culturally responsive trauma-informed approaches and early disclosure experiences.

0: for Aboriginal and Torres Strait Islander victims, survivors of child sexual abuse.
1: Michael, have there been positive responses from healthcare providers who have participated in the project?
0: What they found was that, the feedback was they're worried about getting it wrong. It's difficult, a difficult subject.
1: Yes.
0: But, when we provide a culturally responsive lens in the work that we do, and have a better understanding, we find that, experts, allied health professionals are much better equipped to manage mob. And sorry, brother, I'm at the airport.
1: I can hear the background noise, but that's all good. How does it feel to be nominated as a Community Award finalist in 2026 Australian Human Rights Awards, Michael?
0: We are incredibly proud and honoured to have this work recognised as a finalist. The whole team is buzzing, and they should be, because this work is incredibly difficult, as I said, but we know how critical it is to have an Aboriginal Torres Strait Islander perspective on a complex issues like sexual abuse.
1: Yes.
0: The nomination is a testament to everyone who has contributed to the work, from Aboriginal Torres Strait Islander women, community members, through the national yarning circles, our partners, Yamara, who were involved in the co-design, and at its centre are victims, survivors of sexual violence, and the need to create responses that believe, inquire, and respond to disclosures.
1: And Michael, the Bird Project sits under Snake, is that right?
0: Yeah, brother. So,
1: can you give us a description of Snake and the work that it does, please?
0: Snake is the Secretary of National Aboriginal Childcare, and we're a national peak, and we work to support and listen to the voice of our children through supporting children and families and communities. You can check out us on our website, and you can find out more information around Bird and inquire through the training at snake.org.au. So,
1: fantastic.
0: Yeah.
1: Michael, congratulations once again for your nominations, and look, enjoy the journey. You are winners in our eyes. Keep doing what you're doing, and all the best to your team there, Michael. Thank you.
0: Oh, thanks, Trevor, and just a shout-out to the Australian Human Rights Commission. And in the words of Hugh de Kester, the president of the commission, when human rights are respected, our lives are better, our communities are stronger, healthier, safer and more prosperous, brother.
1: Hear, hear. Thank you, my brother. You take care, Michael. All the best.
0: Thanks, Trevor.
1: Bye-bye.
0: Cheers, brother.
1: Beautiful yarn there, Michael Cume. His name is head of Project Bird, and Bird acronym Believe, Inquire, Respond to Disclosure. It's a national Aboriginal Torres Strait Islander led project developed by Snake, and big shout out to Snake, in partnership with Yamara. The project was established in response to long-standing evidence that Aboriginal Torres Strait Islander victim survivors of child sexual abuse often encounter racism, a lack of culturally safe, disbelief and inadequate support when disclosing abuse. So we need that support in that space, and congratulations to Bird and Snake as well. This is your daily program, National Talk Black. Have your say and yarn up strong. Daily number here is 1-800-422-416. 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

Hey, which way you mob? We got Talk Black with Uncle Trevor. Murray from the Curry. Call in on 1-800-422-416. Jindaba napi bamada. Jindaba kati na bamada. Jindaba gadan. Jindaba listen.

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Have your say and yarn up strong. Daily number here is 1-800-422-416. Call the number, yarn is yours truly, Trevor Tim, 20 Trev Murray from the Curry. I'm your host of your daily program, National Talk Black. 1 hour program, we come to you live from First Station Radio Station here in Cairns in Yidinji country. BBM Bummerbib Media, 98.7 FM. And we go across the nation, thanks to NERS, National Digital Radio Service. Have your say and yarn up strong, 1-800-422-416. Look at the headline news here. ABC News, good story here. Indigenous community of Inala keeps rite of passage ritual alive after 20 years. Story here by Lucy Lorem and Kira McKenney. On the outskirts of Brisbane, a group of First Nation youth are embracing the Western tradition of the debutant ball while celebrating their own heritage. One by one, girls in white ball gowns glide across the stage, taking the hand of their partners dressed up in suits. They stand on the precipice of their adult lives as they turn to present themselves to an audience filled with family members. For two decades, young Aboriginal and Torres Strait Islander people in Inala have taken part in the rite of passage ball. It's pretty unique. I haven't heard of much people my age who get to do stuff like this, said a 15-year-old Lily Randall. Lily is one of dozens who have just completed the program, which is designed to help First Nation youth prepare for their transitioning into adulthood, that is. It's a big thing in our culture, like coming of age, so it's really celebrating our adult life, so to speak, she said. From public speaking to ballroom dancing, our program coordinator with Inala Awangara, Francis Lomas, leads the teenagers through 8 weeks of workshop. A lot of the kids come here and start the program very shy. They don't engage with a lot of other kids in this setting. Our first workshop is a lot of team building, Ms. Lomas said. The workshops gradually incorporate public speaking and traditional Aboriginal and Torres Strait Islander dance lessons before the young ones try their hand at ballroom dancing. At the beginning, they're just like a girl-boy germs, and at the end, they're just loving it, Miss Loma says. Waltz, progressive swing, and cha-cha are some of the dance styles they pick up along the way. I'm nervous about messing up and stuff like that. Hopefully, other people know their steps, but overall, I'm excited, Lily said. The importance of ritual, the origin of the debutant ball can be traced back hundreds of years, while opulent parties were held to introduce young women from affluent families to high society. But coming of age ritual dates much further back in for the First Nations Australians. Chelsea Wadigo is a Mundjali and South Sea Islander writer and academic who has researched the survival of Indigenous people locally and globally. From birth to death, we walk with our community throughout all stages of life, Professor Wadigo said. So it's a great platform, a great space for our young ones to dress up and look good, penguin suit and what have you, and the ladies look glamorous in their beautiful outfits. So, fantastic. Hats off to you, Daily Mob, and Allah. Keep doing what you're doing. In fact, it's 100 years of the debutant ball. Too deadly. Have your say and yarn up strong here. National Talk Black, 1-800-422-416.

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0: Yeah, welcome back to your daily program, National Talk Black. Have your saying yarn up strong. Deadly number here, 1-800-422-416. Call that number, yarn is yours truly, Trevor Tim, 22 Murray from the Curry. Come to you live from First Station Radio Station here in Cairns on Yindinji Country, BBM Bumrabib Media, 98.7 FM, and we go across the nation thanks to NERS, National Digital Radio Service. Yarn up strong, you mob. Now, we're going to catch up a yarn with the Deadly Brother. We're talking Waverley Stanley, Yulari Fanda, and look, what's new with the Yulari? An up-and-coming gala dinner that's happening. Bit of background, 1979, Toowoomba Grammar School awarded a scholarship to a young Aboriginal boy growing up in rural Queensland. Waverley Stanley went on to become the first Indigenous student to complete Year 12 and the first to become a school prefect in the school's 100th year history. More than 20 years later, Waverley and his beautiful wife, Lou Mullins, are backed up by a group of like-minded... Yeah, welcome back to your daily program, National Talk Black. Have your saying yarn up strong. Deadly number here, 1-800-422-416. Call that number, yarn is yours truly, Trevor Tim, 22 Murray from the Curry. Come to you live from First Station Radio Station here in Cairns on Yindinji Country, BBM Bumrabib Media, 98.7 FM, and we go across the nation thanks to NERS, National Digital Radio Service. Yarn up strong, you mob. Now, we're going to catch up a yarn with the Deadly Brother. We're talking Waverley Stanley, Yulari Fanda, and look, what's new with the Yulari? An up-and-coming gala dinner that's happening. Bit of background, 1979, Toowoomba Grammar School awarded a scholarship to a young Aboriginal boy growing up in rural Queensland. Waverley Stanley went on to become the first Indigenous student to complete Year 12 and the first to become a school prefect in the school's 100th year history. More than 20 years later, Waverley and his beautiful wife, Lou Mullins, are backed up by a group of like-minded and generous supporters, established Yulari to give young Indigenous students from remote and regional areas that same opportunity. And we got the brother on the line. Yeah, you're there, Waverley Stanley. Good morning.
1: Morning, Trevor Tim. Good morning. Trevor Tim's in the house,
0: In the house, my brother. Very good morning. How are you?
1: Good morning, brother. How are you?
0: I'm very good. Look, before we start, let the mob know who your mob were you from, Waverley Stanley.
1: I'm an Australian man.
0: Yes.
1: But I'm originally Mergan Sherbrooke for me.
0: Fantastic. Yeah. And a big shout out to
1: you. But I live down on the Gold Coast on Jambrin, on Mount Tambourine then.
0: Yep, fantastic, my brother. And look, more than 20 years running a Yulari.

0: For our listeners out there, give them a bit of background on your Lowry brother. I mean, you graduated from Toowoomba Grammar School, and you saw that as a fantastic vehicle to get our kids over the line regarding completing a senior certificate. So paint the picture, please, your Lowry. Thank you, brother.
1: Yeah, we started Yellery in 2005, the brother, and, we're 21 years this year, and it's just a simple business, just taking and selecting Indigenous children from regional, rural and remote communities to go to boarding schools around Australia, and, you know, we've got nearly 700 alumni around Australia now, and got nearly 300 children at schools now. We've just finished our interviews for 2027, and we're going to put on 71, 72 new children for next year, and, we just keep moving on, brother, just
0: beautiful.
1: Staying focused on the purpose that's in front of us.
0: And we're talking high school or primary as well?
1: No, high school.
0: High school,
1: and, it's all from grade 7 to grade 12, so.
0: And let's talk about some of the schools that are at the table regarding boarding schools. We're talking some elite schools, aren't we?
1: So I've got Toowoomba Grammar School, the Glenny School, North Queensland, I've got Townsville Grammar School, Brisbane, St Margaret's, Geelong Grammar School, Clayfield Girls College in Brisbane. I've got schools in Perth, Presbyterian Ladies College in Perth, Methodist Ladies College.
0: Yes.
1: Great Southern Grammar School in Albany.
0: And so a lot of our students are coming from remote Aboriginal communities, aren't they, brother?
1: Yeah, some are from communities, a lot are from rural properties and also from little small country towns, say like, say Quilpie, Roma, St George, Cherbourg, lot from Central Queensland. That's all it is, brother. It's just a choice for our families, just a choice for our children to go to boarding schools.
0: And you support and guide all those students across the Big Island Australia, wherever they are boarding, while doing their high school certificate, so to speak. So there's a lot of support as Yallery does that in supporting them in regard to what cultural awareness for teachers or how's that all working regarding safe space for our kids is what I'm asking.
1: A lot of the schools are now, our persistence is now they've got a lot of Indigenous support workers that are employed through the school. And we've got a lot of children from the Torres Strait, so in partnership with our families and children and extended families, we support their children, their grandchildren to go to these boarding schools around Australia, and it's still a choice for our families to go to boarding schools.
0: Beautiful.
1: That's the most important thing, and that's a secret ingredient. It's a choice.
0: And the word Yallery, where's that come from, brother?
1: So it means child in Birrigubba language on my mum's side. A connection to Palm Island for me. So it was given to me by my late grandfather.
0: Beautiful.
1: Blokey Wilson who gave me that name, and that's our company. So I'm very grateful, brother. Like each and every day you get a chance just to do business, and if it wasn't for Yallery, I would never get to travel this country around and be involved with so many families and children, so I'm very grateful.
0: Well, your beautiful grandfather with us in spirit, Blokey Wilson, be looking down, smiling at you, my brother, in more ways than one.
1: Definitely, brother, but there's a lot of people have passed since we started, my dear mum, Mrs. Rosemary Bishop, also, that gave me the scholarship, and all of our children, the legacy for Mrs. Bishop lives on in each of our children, because our scholarship is named in their honour, and they're all on the Rosemary Bishop Scholarship. So,
0: good.
1: I'm very grateful for that. And if it wasn't for growing up in a little small community, but I think it's just making sure that the choices we make, you stand by and stick through with them, I suppose. Yeah.
0: Exactly. Now you got a coming up and up and coming gala dinner.
1: Yeah, I've got one coming up in Melbourne in a couple of weeks' time. Yeah. So we've got that in Melbourne, and then another one in Perth, and they're all of our dinners finished then. And so it's a fundraising initiative for us, but the most important thing is and I see it as just bringing all of our children together and they going into these fundraising dinners, and they see it for what it is, and people that are supporting them.
0: The money then goes to the Yallery Foundation and helping the kids with further education. Is there open opportunities for philanthropic or anybody to throw money at the table?
1: Oh, yeah, definitely. I put a challenge out to a lot of our communities. I've got children from communities where, say Moree, for instance, I've got maybe 35, 40 children from Moree alone.
0: Cool.
1: I've got children from Grafton area. And our first community that ever sponsored any of our Yallery children was the Grafton community.
0: Okay, beautiful.
1: So, it's investing in a child's life. And I just want to put something out there then too, brother, that the first Indigenous sponsors in this country were our Yallery children and are our Yallery children.
0: Beautiful.
1: And we have a

0: program called Pay It Forward, where in year 11 they have to raise $25,000. Mm. And every year our children do that.
1: Beautiful.
0: They're at the moment sponsoring a little boy at Toowoomba Grammar School.
1: Yeah,
0: and they've just sponsored two children. And one of those young ladies who was our first sponsor was a lady by the name of Jada Davui from Cairns.
1: Yeah.
0: And our Yallery girls and boys in year 11 sponsored her to go to St Hilda's on the Gold Coast.
1: Oh, beautiful. Paying forward is what you said, the statement.
0: Paying it forward, yeah.
1: Yeah, beautiful.
0: And I say to all of our friends and supporters and sponsors and, you know, have skin in the game.
1: Mm.
0: Don't just have a handout to say, you know, provide us with a scholarship. If you want to support Indigenous children, and I'm reaching out to all Aboriginal and Torres Strait Islander people here now, and communities of people that are listening, and if you've got family members that have been that are on Yallery,
1: yes,
0: I dare you to put your hand in your pocket, and sponsor some of our children.
1: Beautiful, yeah, brother.
0: You want change in this country? Be part of that change. Put your money in your pocket, and have skin in the game.
1: Exactly.
0: Don't just have your hand out there to provide having scholarships for you.
1: So you got a website or what have you? How can people put money towards the Yallery Foundation, bro?
0: Well, if Trevor Tim would owe me $100 that I'm still bloody trying to get a food out of you, you know, brother.
1: You had to bring up, eh, cuss. It was only $100, brother. Well, it was $50. You put interest on top of it now.
0: But I'm just talking about inflation along the way. Though,
1: of course, CPI. Too beautiful.
0: Our website is just yallery.org, yallri.org. But, this is just about, there's so many wonderful good things going on in all of our communities all around Australia.
1: Yeah.
0: And for all of us, we just need to make sure that we keep highlighting the positives out there, because there's so many wonderful good things going on. And to everybody out there that's making a difference in your community, making a difference in the lives of for our children. But let's just make sure that, you know, we can contribute to something bigger and better than ourselves. And
1: brother.
0: Each and every day just be grateful for what you've got, you know.
1: Well, the old saying takes a village to raise a child, brother, so we're all in this together. And as I always say, we need more black successes, not only on the football field. And speaking of football, a bit of background for you. You're up and coming, being Sherberg Murray, playing the game of rugby league, greatest game of all. You suited up for Redcliffe Dolphins, didn't you, at one stage?
0: Oh, many years ago now, brother.
1: That's right,
0: I think I was two or three lifetimes away, brother.
1: But you played with the likes of Greg Kinescu, who was Queensland hooker.
0: Yeah, that was a lot of years ago now, brother, I'm very grateful, but, you know, it's like even now...
1: But the team effort, team mentality comes to the table to what you're doing with Yallery, brother.
0: But it is, brother. Like, I'm very good. But if it wasn't for, you know, being involved, and I've been involved in education now for over 30 years, but,
1: you know,
0: the likes of yourself and Bram, you know, I met all those years ago when I was working for Education Queensland, and I think it's just... I say to our Yallery children, you know, the definition of the best job is just doing something that you love, get paid to do it.
1: True.
0: You know, I've found a purpose in education, and for everybody, I think you just find something that gets you up out of bed each and every day. And, you know, I know I'll die with my boots on. I'll have a Yallery bucket out in my coffin and a Leatherman, because, you know, I've always got a Leatherman on me, so.
1: Yeah, brother. Well, you're nothing without your beautiful wife, Lou Mullins. A big shout-out to her. How's she travelling?
0: Yeah, no, we're both well, dear brother. We've got a great team around us, that, you know, and a board of directors. And the other thing for us is, you know, we've got two alumni on our board now. You know, I've got alumni on each of our dinner committees, each of our advisory committees. So I'm making sure that, you know, the succession planning for Yallery in the coming years now is going to be, and I say to our children that, you know, the good news is, you know, the future of Yallery is in the hands of our alumni and children and our supporters.
1: Yep.
0: The bad news is, the future of Yallery is in the hands of our children, our alumni, and our supporters.
1: Yes. The buck stops with me, the man, the woman in the mirror, my brother. Beautiful yarning with you. Thank you for the yarn, brother. Keep doing what you're doing. Congratulations,
0: now,
1: beautiful kids.
0: My bank account details to your brother or what?
1: Yeah, no, don't go there, brother. I'm trying to be professional on radio, brother.
0: Thank you, brother. Thank you, brother.
1: All the best, Waverley. Take care, brother. One love.
0: Bye.
1: A beautiful yarn there. That's Waverley Stanley, founder of Yallery. Do check it out, Yallari, Yallery Foundation. And they organise First Nations students, kids, from school, from their communities to go to school to finish grade 12 across this country. All high school students, and look across the remote communities, Torres Strait Island as well. And if you want to support whatever coin you can put there towards these kids being in school, fantastic. The kids themselves raise over $25,000 a year, and

money goes back in the kitty to get more kids at school, and they go across Australia with all the different boarding schools, some he mentioned, in Perth and down in Townsville, as well as Brisbane as well. So look, it is fantastic. So Yulari did check it out. So big shout out to the brother there, and got their gala dinner up and coming Wednesday 21 October, and also their function on Thursday 29 October in Perth. So great to see. Have your say, Yarn Up Strong, National Talk Black, 1-800-422-416.

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7: 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Thank you for your company. 1 hour program goes fast. Having fun when time flies. There it is. And a big shout out to NERS, National News Radio Service, putting us across the airways, and also team here at BBM, Bummer Rip Media. Thank you very much, board directors, management, and the crew here. Thank you very much. And a voice for our people. So with that, yarn up strong. Have a great weekend. Keep smiling. Take care. Look after each other. And we'll yarn next week, you mob. Have a great weekend. Too deadly.

0: Hey there, Harrison Peterson here from NIRS News, coming to you from the lands of the Yuggera and Turrbal peoples. And just a warning, the story may distress some listeners. Parents and carers are being left in the dark, with one in three children who are sexually victimised online telling no one or turning to AI chatbots for support. That's according to new research from Adelaide University's Cybercrime Observatory. Chrissy Barrett is the Commissioner of the Australian Federal Police. Commissioner Barrett has told the ABC trusted adults need to make sure kids feel safe coming forward.
1: Parents need to be aware that this is happening, but having those conversations with their kids before this is happening and building, I guess, that trusted environment where kids can feel that they can come forward. And if they can't come forward to a parent, you know, kids have other trusted adults in their life, educators, health professionals, community leaders, sports coaches, you know, just anyone that is a trusted adult.
0: AFP is working with universities to find ways to use AI to prevent children from being harmed online. Russian attacks on buses have killed at least 30 people in western Ukraine. Authorities say at least 85 people have been killed and over 340 others have been injured in Russian attacks since Monday. Meanwhile, the United Kingdom has introduced sanctions on Moscow.
2: So today we're announcing more sanctions on Russia, on the war machine of Putin, on the shadow fleet, on the oil companies, on the crypto, on the financing of the war. We are here to announce more humanitarian support. We are here to announce more support for energy.
0: That's UK Foreign Secretary Ed Miliband. A Bundjalung emerging writer says they feel overwhelmed following their win at the Queensland Literary Awards overnight. Details and other stories after this.
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4: Program sponsor.
0: A manuscript exploring intergenerational trauma has won the David Unipon Award at the Queensland Literary Awards in Brisbane overnight. Bundjalung emerging writer Lucas Williams says the manuscript was a way of understanding his own trauma. Mr. Williams says he's overwhelmed by the win.
5: This award means everything for the change in and healing of intergenerational trauma for all Aboriginal and Torres Strait Islander people in our country, to think about how we heal as families and to think about how we heal as a nation.
0: The David Unipon Award recognises an outstanding unpublished manuscript by an emerging Aboriginal and or Torres Strait Islander writer. 16 years after breaking up, one of Australia's biggest bands is making a comeback. Brisbane-based rock band Powderfinger has announced they'll be touring the country next year. The band announced the news on Instagram this morning. The tour dates haven't been announced, but the band says the touring will start next September. Hawthorne's Indigenous star Caitlin Ashmore will play her 100th AFLW game on Sunday against the Brisbane Lions. Fittingly,

0: She's facing her old club. The Brisbane Lions selected Ashmore in the 2016 draft ahead of the league's first season in 2017. Ashmore has told the AFL Indigenous Broadcasting it's an emotional week for her.
1: I haven't reflected on it yet, but I keep getting messages from people that I haven't spoken to in a really long time, and that's been really nice. Like, I'm an emotional person, so I think it's going to be a really, like, I'm already thinking about it. Yeah, it's going to be a big week.
0: And do you have a story or news tip to send our way? Or if there's something happening in your community that you want to let us know about, you can always send an email to news@nirs.org.au. That's news@nirs.org.au. And that's been the latest from NIRS News. Thanks for listening.
2: But what is Moody's man? Not man. Moody's man. We're Moody's mammon.
3: Yep.
2: We're Moody's men. But this is about magazine on RTR.

0: Yokai, good morning. This is Morning Schmeg, Jimbo here with Levi. Hey, go, Levi.
1: I'm deadly. How you keeping?
0: Hey, we haven't seen you for a while. Where you been?
1: Been around the traps. Yeah,
0: I've been chasing butterflies.
1: Funnily enough.
0: We'll talk some more about that.
1: Yeah, we will.
0: It's your weekly good news story on good news program on great stories coming from the Noongar community, the Whadjuk community, and also Minang Radio down at the Great Southern FM in Albany, 6DBY, Lalgadi Radio in Derby, and Noongar Radio Whadjuk Country. So if you just tuned in, yeah, this is your good news story on Blackfellas, First Nation people.
1: Just Morditch fellas out there just Morditch, doing deadly, deadly things.
0: Yeah, and I've got some great guests in today talking about books and music. A little later, there's a big festival happening out of Sister Gates.
1: I can hear more about that.
0: Yes, you will. So we'll talk about that. But, look at an old song. It's about redemption. Remember Bobby McLeod?
1: No.
0: Bobby McLeod, he's gone now.
1: You're on.
0: Looking at Lois, our new guest here. Good morning, Lois. Lovely for you to be on the program today.
2: Hi, Jim, Levi, and listeners out there. Kaya, Wanju.
0: Good on you. You'll have to come closer to that microphone there. Yeah, this is Morning Schmeg and 92.1 RTRFM. Jim and Levi. I don't know where Kylie is. She must be still on that plane from Italy, eh?
1: Playing from Italy, or she's out there tag team with me, chasing butterflies, maybe.
0: Chasing butterflies. Well, better sort of refresh that story, butterflies. Because there is a song. About butterflies.
2: Yeah. Bindi.
0: Bindi. Yeah.
2: Gina.
1: Williams.
0: I think we play that too often. But here, look, let's have a break with Bobby McLeod.

0: They've been meaningful to their redemption. Bobby McLeod, once the Gunja has taken me away. I don't know what that means. What does that mean? Once the Gunja has taken me away. Well, obviously, he's redemption. He's been around and, sadly he's passed away now, one of our very important people. Made a lot of music. In fact, I was sitting in Canada once upon a time. Not that I go there very often, but watching the TV, and he appeared on the screen. He appeared on the TV. He had a dance troupe.
1: Bobby.
0: Yeah, Bobby McLeod. Redemption. Love that song. And, so tell me more about Bobby. You've been looking him up or what?
1: I've been trying to do a quick little back research under the pump, but I think everything you've just said on is, I think gives the listeners just enough to tweak their interest.
0: You won't find much of his music now, but, you know, obviously we've got to play new music, and even the next song we're playing, it's old music, and rest in peace, peoples, but, you know, you've got to honour the old people, eh? We tend to forget them and play some of this new stuff, which I don't normally play on this radio station, but when you young fellas take over, Kylie and Levi, you can play any music you want, as long as there's not those words where you haven't got a button here to block people out if they say the wrong word.
2: Well, now that you've set the example for us, we can play songs about... was he talking about Gunja or something? What was he?
0: So
2: we can play songs like that too?
0: Gunja taking me away. No, well, it's just deep and meaningful. He talks about reconciliation and how we can do things in the future. You know, this man was...
2: I love that track. That was fantastic. Yeah. And that's the thing. You really got to listen to the lyrics, listen to the story and hear what's behind the music, what's actually flowing through the music as that tapestry.
0: We had a young fellow win The Voice recently. I don't think we'll play any of his music, though. I mean, maybe we can find some of his fellow. Young, what's his name? Young Miller?
1: Young Miller.
2: Amazing.
0: And here's me thinking, nah, he won't have a chance. We've got a racist world, you know. We've got a real racist world. He's never going to win. Never going to win in Australia. But blow me down. All my faith in people is just restored. Maybe as more young people have voted, but who knows?
3: I pick the winner nearly every year.
0: Do you?
3: Yes.
0: You better get closer to singing that.
3: Sorry, I pick the winner nearly every year of not only The Voice, but the other one too, that Marcia Hines is in.
0: Good O.
1: I thought he was going to say Melbourne Cup, aren't I? I was going to say, what are you doing
3: in
1: November? You pick the winners, you come around. But, Young Miller, how amazing. Yeah.
0: Oh, Lois May, welcome to Woody's Mag. How you been?
3: You know what? Interestingly enough, I'm good this morning, but I have been very tired, Lois. I help look after a great-grandson. 2 days a week, I totally look after him, but it helps me to help myself. And then I still have to get him to daycare, pick him up, put him in my calendar so I don't forget about him. And he's teething at the moment. He's 1 and a month, and

0: faith driving us in science have been very...
1: Nyon. Carly, what's nyon mean? Nyon, poor fella, win nyon.
2: Oh, nyon's one of those beautiful words where it doesn't necessarily have an English translation directly, but it can imply a variety of things. Whoa. So you can... It's a very versatile word, nyon.
1: It's
2: you
1: like
2: can
1: Anna.
2: Use it for empathy, yeah. You can use it for... excitement. You can use it to express shock.
0: Oh, follow me.
1: What about Anna? Anna.
2: That's exactly. If it's in the same category, it's a versatile word, and you can't anchor it to one thing in English. You just cannot, which is fantastic. I love that.
1: Okay.
2: Because English leads too much of vernacular.
1: Onion. Okay, look, if you've got some feedback, 0405921921, 0405921921. Hey, maybe give us a sentence where you'll use nyon. Yeah, text to us. We haven't received too many texts lately. Well, I guess you've been spending money up too and giving us money. I'm hoping a lot of donations for our program, Woodage Mag, so dig deep. I mean, it's over now, but... So, welcome again, Lois.
0: Thank you.
1: Now, you and I go way back, eh?
0: You don't like letting me tell those stories, maybe steer away.
2: Is that what the book's about?
0: It's just this area.
1: Not got the book yet.
0: Yeah, I can't drive down Beaufort Street and be in this area without it having it all come back to me, and sitting next to someone who was part of all that when I was only 14 makes it very hard.
1: Is that trauma triggers? Can we talk trauma?
0: No traumas, but you don't like the stories, so I'll keep quiet.
1: Lois, who are you mobbing? Where are you from, bub?
0: My mob. They're all in these books.
1: We're not talking about the book yet. Just tell our listeners who you're mobbing, where you're from.
0: The Balladong.
1: Balladong.
0: Garlitz.
1: Garlitz.
0: Well, it started here in Whadjuk-Budja with the Bennells.
1: Bennells, right.
0: And Garlitz.
1: Yep. Shake a tree, the Garlitz fall out.
0: Winmars.
1: Winmars.
0: Yarrins.
1: Yarrins. Oh! Yeah, that's all the population, eh? That's all. Yeah, that's every...
0: And Humphrey Bumfries.
1: Oh, that's the biggest mob in our family, eh? What do you reckon about that,
0: Lee? Massive.
3: Biggest mob.
0: So, you know, like, did make it hard to find, you know, husbands in future. So my mum comes from the north, but then stole in... Gidja.
1: Gidja.
0: But stolen generation, like my own beautiful daughter knew all this, and even my eldest daughter married a Torres Strait Islander, so that took her for a field. But my second one settled on a guy from Broome, but his roots were from Gidja country too.
1: Mm-hmm.
0: And when he took her up there for the first time and he walked into a room full of peeps, he had his arm around her, and some of his countrymen were looking at him strange. You know, what's Darren got his arm around Melissa like that?
1: Look out.
0: And that's what, I've been talking to my, you know, future son-in-law, who's now my son-in-law family, and he said, I think we need to stop there.
1: Yep.
0: Because then might have found out that he and Mel shouldn't have gotten married.
1: There's always dangers, eh, for looking into your families and who your mob is, because all that removal really had a big impact on families, you know, not knowing who they were and who their siblings were even, you know. It takes a toll on people, just not understanding. Hey, Kylie.
2: Absolutely, and I was just sitting here thinking it's such an honour to sit with the both of you and listen to your stories. And you mention, the dangers of marriage or, you know, potential partners. And I went through that myself, not even being through Stolen Gen, but just because the way that families used to interact and be close with each other and know each other, it doesn't happen like that anymore. And the family tree, as you mentioned, you know, you shake the tree and, well...
1: A farmer falls out.
2: Any.
1: Or Haywood, you can name any name.
2: Any family, you can fall out. But that's the truth of it. So it's so large. But this is the thing about coming back to kinship and bloodlines and family lines and learning about how close is too close. And the reason those rules or that guideline, well, it's stronger than a guideline, I shouldn't use that English word, but the reason why those laws are in place for that blood is to limit how much pressure is put on our health system in a traditional time.
1: Yes.
2: So it's there for health reasons, and it's there for those really good kinship reasons not to intermarry for all the wrong reasons. So it's really smart to be across that. And if anyone's listening in Yunyunga or Gidja or Yamaji Wongai or any part of the state, I can't speak for Nyiriang mob, that's their own line. They got another strange way of doing things, those cousins. But don't be too scared to sit down and yarn with your family, your grandmothers, grandparents, and even though sometimes it might be hard, Anna, with stolen gen triggers and things that you mentioned, it still is very, very important to understand who your mob are, where they come from, and who you can jirup for.
0: Yep, right, but that Nyiriang word, I'm pleased to hear you use it, Kylie, young little thing, because I only really ever heard that word coming

0: out of mum and grandma's mouths. It's another word for white person.
1: Yep, true, true. We say wadjala, wadjala. In all sorts of different languages around the world, gubba, you know, miglu. That's an interesting one. It sounds like a white whale, eh? Miglu.
2: It does a bit. But
0: gubba's pinch from the north.
1: Yeah, miglu's Queensland.
2: Yeah, but the word nyiriang itself, it comes from the word nyiring. Nyiring, nyiriang. So it's a little more embedded in the language than wajala. Wajala is, of course, as you know, a version of white fella. But nyiriang, my pop, used to as well.
1: So we use it a lot.
2: Or yajala. You don't hear them old words a lot, hey? So I'm glad to hear you say that.
1: Okay. So, Lois, you've been involved in a production, a book with a range of different authors.
0: Mm.
1: What made that come about? Tell us why you've written this, been involved in this production, and tell us what it's about.
0: Well, I've been working on my full autobiography for years,
1: right.
0: Absolutely years, and just, you know, typing away when sitting in an office sometimes if you have the luxury of your own office and nothing much to do. I won't say where.
1: Don't tell me you've been writing a book as a public servant, eh?
0: Well, you know, it gave me something to do, but I've had it sitting there. And then I've explained it in this book here, World Within Worlds, Worlds Within a World, meeting Dr. Nandi Chinna.
1: Wow, okay.
0: A doctor, really, of poetry and, you know, productions in that arena. And she goes around doing workshops, writing workshops with Aboriginal groups. And she's done work in the, you know, the Ballardong area with the northern people. And she came out to northern suburbs to a workshop out there at Edgewater. And a few of us around the table came when we had it put on the table, you know, come and learn to write. And I thought it was just writing. I didn't know it was poetry writing.
1: Right.
0: And I'm not a poet by any stretch of the imagination, but I'd already written a poem about my earliest recollections of where I grew up on Ballardong country.
1: Mm-hmm.
0: And one time, like, we had a good group to begin with, but in the end there was really only two of us that stayed with the project, and that was myself and Carol Foley, who's featured in this book, and it's her beautiful artwork on the cover.
1: Lovely.
0: But one day I was there all by myself. So I had Nandi all to myself, and it was great because I was able to say to her, Nandi, look, I'm interested in writing my own story. And I had it on my desktop, and Nandi had a look at it. And the rest, so they say, is
1: history. So yourself with Gary, Gary Foley, you know, and Carol Foley, Barb Hostelik, yourself, Lois May, Valerie Swift, five women recollect their life's journey in the shadow of adversity and the strength of culture, family and community.
0: Mm.
1: These are powerful true stories from descendants of the world's oldest living culture.
0: Yep.
1: Well, I feel quite privileged here sitting here.
0: Because I'm only a year and a bit younger than you.
1: Oh, okay.
0: You know, and so these stories go way back.
1: They do.
0: They do.
1: They do. And, you know, I'm one of these people who like look at photos. Has this picture sitting here as well?
0: There's one of me, a current. They wanted a current photo.
1: Okay.
0: So the current photo was taken from the Reconciliation Walk. Levi, now you're involved with us at RecWA.
3: I am indeed. Yeah.
0: So that was last year out at Gallup on the day.
3: That's deadly.
0: When we had that amazing Reconciliation Walk. We were happy to have that walk out there. Not last year, it was the year before. And so my auntie, Duran Lisher Eats, who wrote a book about something that happened there that should never have happened in our post-history of colonisation, has, you know, hit the fans, if you like, made it out there in the big wide world. And I've been challenged by her book and her book of family history. I'm sitting here to a beautiful little Yorga who's linked to me here, you know, with some of these histories as well. And my old great-grandmother, Uraline Bennell, born at Katakumba, Park. So that's my grandfather's mother. And Auntie in her book, though, also too, she writes a good chronology of both her mother and father's families, which is great to have that tool for the future. And that's challenged me to do my own as well. And like Auntie's, though, I haven't got as far as all these government policies and practices that Auntie made sure and had copies of that went into her book. I, now that I've had the opportunity of unpacking my story in just a short version, it's really just the taste of what I'm actually working on, but to have the government policies and practices that dictate the way that our people had to live and coexist post-colonisation.
1: Right.
0: And so I'm challenged to do that. So besides launching the book and having Fremantle Press edit it and put it out there for us and launched it, I'm challenged to continue with the work because I need to finish it. So my section of the book begins with a poem. And like I said, I'm not a poet by any stretch of the imagination.
1: Ooh, is it a long poem?
0: But with Nandi, you could read it if you like. If you could wrap your head around the Noongar words, do it. With Nandi, she's more passionate about writing about water. And she has put out a beautiful book called Tossed Up by a Cormorant. And that work was done up in the Kimberleys with the Fitzroy River and, you know, rescuing the Fitzroy River from the fracking from the mining camps and things. And she worked up there for 2 years with the community up there. And so her passion is water. So when she used to sit us down to write, she'd have us close our eyes and think about being by water. So my story is called, they wanted to just call it My Memoirs. And I says, no, that's not going to cut it. But where I grew up and the poem that I've written is right on the pipeline there that goes from Mundaring all the way to the goldfields.
1: Right.
0: And that was our lifeline. So my part of the story is pipeline, songline. And so I've written a story about living and growing up in the camps and how that looked. And it's been put into Noongar language. And I've had Marinda Hansen edit it, which was, you know, which I was bucking at because Auntie, when she wrote her book, didn't let anyone help her. And I wasn't going to let anyone help me, but Georgia Richter, who's the head editor at Fremantle Press, whittled me down and encouraged me to let Marinda edit it. And I did. And when I received it, because we had to approve everything before it went to print, I just cried.
1: Mm.
0: I didn't cry because she'd wrecked it. I'd cried because she enhanced it.
1: Wow.
0: She's Marinda Hansen. She's, you know, she's maybe not Noongar herself, but married to a Noongar Whadjuk person. And she's done her hard yards in Noongar language. And I think she made it what it is.
1: Ooh, she was married to my cousin.
0: Yeah.
1: Rest in his.
0: Yeah, mine too then, because Hansen's married into Yarrens.
1: Oh, come on, we're going to start claiming each other.
0: Anyway, getting back, yep. did I say Yarrens then when I gave you my family history?
1: Did.
0: Yeah. When I talk about that, then that's the poem, but something else I was going to mention, but it's gone now. But you read the poem and see what you think.
1: No, I'm not going to read the poem because it's too lengthy. It goes, oh, do you want to read it? But look, we're talking to Lois May, Ballardong York, who's done a lot of work in our community, working in all sorts of different places, and now just decided to sit down and write. So the encouragement now that she has is she's done a piece of this book. Now is going to go on further.
0: Yeah, I'll read the poem.
1: Okay.
0: And I haven't got my glasses on, but it's all in here.
1: Okay.
0: I'm not going to do the Noongar.
1: You can do that.
0: It takes too long. No.
1: No, you can't.
0: Okay. I work a bit with Carol Foley and she's good, so I get her to read it.
1: Okay, read it, your poem.
0: So Bungala, it's a place called Bungala, and it's just the little railway siding between Killaburin and Tamman.
1: Okay.
0: And you go back there now, besides the Quandong Grove that's there. You've got relics. You've got relics of people living and camping there at one time. So Bungala, Bungala, how I long for those days. Grandmother's camp in the middle, her family all around. Those were the days. Ours didn't matter. Come supper time, we knew when to scatter. Maybe I didn't need my glasses. Plenty of kids to play with. Uncles and aunties joined in. Never short of a football or a cricket team. Wash day at the pipeline. Mothers, children galore. This turned into bath time, so wasn't just a chore. Supper time around campfires and then to bed, in tin shacks and humpies, two, three to a bed. Oh, how warm we slept, our bed frames on drums. Dirt floors and lanterns, so sullen, so glum. Christmas time was special, everyone would come. Rag puddings, custard, jelly, set hanging in a tree. Everyone so happy, including me. Those were the days, not a care in the world, just the sound of the goods train to take us to the other world.
1: Well, you've just heard Lois May reading from her book. What's that book called?
0: Worlds Within a World.
1: Okay, five strong women telling their stories, five strong women talking about adversity and I guess resilience comes in there as to what you've come through to write something like this. Because, you know, not a lot of our mob are writers, you know. So it obviously impacted you to do something about it. You've been sitting on these ideas for a long time.
0: Yes.
1: So it's finally come to fruition. So this is just one example of your work.
0: Yeah.
1: Now there's something else in the background, isn't there? So what is that going to involve, and how does it lend itself to this?
0: Well, just, you know, listening to the words of the poem, and 'cause I do this when I mainly work for Reconciliation WA, and puts me in the classroom with kids again, and they might not understand, you know, what I'm talking about.

0: about, especially when you start talking about your food hanging in a tree. But when I did it the last time, there was an elderly non-Aboriginal woman teacher in the room, and she put her hand up and she goes, I know, you know, the good old-fashioned Coolgardie safes with all the holes in it, and you could put your water in and set jelly overnight and keep your milk and butter cold. And it'd be hanging on verandas of early colonisers' people. But, of course, for us, we just had camps.
1: Yes.
0: So the good old gum trees that are still standing there today did the trick.
1: Wow.
0: And we'd be able... And rag puddings, you know, we didn't make them traditionally, but we learnt that too from
1: farmers. What pudding? What was that?
0: You know, the good old Hessian rag Christmas pudding?
1: Yes.
0: And my grandmother and mother were the best at making them.
1: With sixpence in.
0: The old threepence.
1: Threepence. Now, that's taken
0: and sixpences.
1: We've got the privilege to have Lois May in the studio today on Woodage Mag, talking about worlds within a world. And, yeah, I'm inspired. First Nations women share their stories and, get out there and buy it. Five women recollect their life's journey in the shadow of adversity and the strength of culture, family and community. Oh, that's going to go to a song. Look, Archie Roach here. We're going to keep you here for a little while. Yeah, a child was born here.

0: Yeah, welcome back. It's Morning Schmag, 92.1. Yeah, if you've just tuned in, we go all the way to Great Southern FM, Albany, Minang Country, and 60BY, Logany Radio up there in Derby on Yinkana Country, and of course, Lungo Radio. Yeah, welcome back. And we're talking to Lois May.
1: We are talking to her.
2: Thank you, guys.
1: This happens to be my auntie. It's lovely to see you, aren't
0: you? Oh, these fellas claim all the time.
2: Hey, win my mob, come
0: can't
2: on.
0: Can't be all same blood.
2: Win my mob.
1: No, we're not claiming, we're related. It's okay. legit, not claiming this one, this is proper family tree stuff. But it's wonderful to see that you're a part of this book, and as Uncle Jim was saying, it's the worlds within a world and First Nations women sharing their stories. Mm. Because the reason I think it's fantastic is, like Uncle Jim said, a lot of our mob don't write books. It's not a thing. But it's a good way to document so that future generations can come back and look at this. Because the oral storytelling is not as strong as it once was. But actually having your story in here can often, and not only yours, but many women's, can often encourage change or really advocate for change in community. And, and one of the, I guess, through lines for quite a few of these stories is the unfortunate occurrence of violence.
2: Yes.
1: Which is always a hard truth, isn't it, Aunty Lois?
2: Yes, it's truth-telling, you know, personally for me, to the core. And it's only a snippet of you know, my full story, which I am planning on still working on. And sad to say, when I read everyone's stories, except for the last writer, I would say, we're all dealing with that subject of family and domestic violence.
1: Did you get a chance to talk about it with each other, or did you just write your version and then put it into the book? How was that process?
2: Look, everything couldn't make it, and, you know, when the editing happened and I gave them over 30,000 words to edit down to 15, so that was absolutely crucial. But it was important for me, I suppose, because I knew we were three women writers in the book. I didn't realise we were five until it actually was ready to go to print. And but they retained a lot of me writing about my mother in it, which I'm so happy about. And it showed, you know, a mother of eight children living in camps like my poem describes, and that was our lifestyle and our livelihood for years before we moved into what we call a proper home. And she never lost a single one of us. So, you know, her and Nana and the way they looked after us, and I write about lining us up every now and then and giving us the good old, you know, spoonful of sugar makes the medicine go down, but it was things like IPOL and Epsom salts and whatever they could get their hands on to give us a good clean out and help us not to end up, you know, in that demise of the unfortunate. And I honestly give kudos to my mother, eight children, and none of us passed away in infancy, which I'm not bragging about. But, you know,
1: it's okay to highlight.
2: It's nothing short of a miracle. And the other thing I'm passionate about it too is not taking away Stolen Generation writing, because, you know, their stories are real and real to them and powerful as well.
1: Absolutely.
2: But my story is a story of not being taken away from family, but I tell you what, still living in an environment where you've got things hitting you in the face every day and every night. And it's something I ultimately ran away from. I literally packed my bags, Jim. You wouldn't know this, even though you met me at such a young age as well, but you didn't know that I literally packed my bags and ran away from home at the age of 14. Mm. But I was lucky. I was so, so lucky, because I ended up in a good home. It was a non-Aboriginal home, and I stayed there until I got married. Mm. And I was lucky.

0: I happened to meet this beautiful Aboriginal Yorga, and I've got permission from her to have her in my book.
1: Well,
0: now, showing her photo, and Jim and Kylie are nodding, and Levi will might know her story too. She started writing, and she's an accomplished artist now too. But I met her when I was only probably about 11 years old, and I was totally blown away by her, and I write about that as well.
1: Well,
0: because Barbara Hostelik asked me to put that in the book, my journey with hairdressing, and I know you came to my salon when I had my own salon that I was managing
1: in
0: at the
1: Shenton
0: time.
1: Park.
0: Yes, Onslow Road. Talking about roads.
1: I had hair then too.
2: I didn't want to make a joke about that. I don't want to sound disrespectful.
0: I was very pregnant with my second child, so I'd already worked through the first child and did all you had to do as a working mum.
1: Yeah.
0: And you came and you wanted to photograph me for some project, and I says, I don't want to get photographed like this. I was on my way out. I was due to have my second child. But I was totally awe-inspired by this lady in my book. Now, her name is Rhonda Collard-Spratt. She's an accomplished writer now of children's stories. She's an artist. She's a musician. But I knew her as the first Aboriginal hairdresser that I'd ever met. And besides her beauty and her beautiful smile, I was totally blown away by her being a hairdresser. And I think I said something to myself at the time, if she can do it, so can I.
1: Well, then, there's not many hairdressers around.
0: And so I asked her if I could put her in my book, and of course she gave me her permission, and even her little boy's got a bit of that story in there as well. And but I feel like I went a step further, because Rhonda was the first Aboriginal hairdresser here in Perth, to my knowledge. And I'm not bragging about myself, but when I sat with Nandi Chinna, the poet who helped me with my writing initially, I said, it's really hard for me to brag about myself, because my mother, for one time when I went to visit her, and I kept in touch with my family even though I ran away from them all, talking myself up one day, and she told me not to blow my own trumpets. And so that kept me closed. And I said to Nandi, I find it really hard to talk about myself and you know, write about myself in a way that's bragging. And Nandi just looked me straight in the face and she said, Lois, I am giving you permission to brag about yourself.
2: Voila. And good on that advice coming through, because there's a stigma around, I guess, look, to put it plainly, if you're a good-hearted person, you're never bragging, you're celebrating.
0: Mm.
2: Good-hearted people don't brag. That's the difference between
0: good-hearted, because I can be worried.
2: Well, let's not go there.
1: Let's not go to worry.
0: But what it is with me is, if anyone says to me, you can't do anything, then, hey, you know, I'm going to prove you
2: wrong. Watch me.
0: Yeah, exactly. So with this, I, you know what, I had my little apprenticeship book, and I do still have it, and I do carry it around with me sometimes if I'm going to talk this up. In my apprenticeship book, and I've described this in this part of the story too, if anyone asked me what my first employer was like, I'd say The Devil Wears Prada.
1: Explain that.
0: The Devil Wears Prada, that movie. Meryl Streep. Oh, my goodness.
1: Okay.
2: Hard to the core, high bar.
0: And you never forgot a thing, because she didn't let you forget. And
2: it creates a standard, though, doesn't it?
0: Yeah, exactly. And, you know, like, she had me doing paid customers when I was still only in my second year, and it was a four-year apprenticeship. Rhonda had to do five.
2: You must have been that good then.
0: Well, anyway.
1: Blowing your own trumpet.
2: We'll brag for you.
0: So she wrote in my apprenticeship book, and I wasn't with her till the end because she sold the salon and I had two new employers before I finally got my apprenticeship. But she wrote in before she left looking after me, Lois is just as proficient as any city salon operator.
1: Wow.
0: And yet when I had my apprenticeship in the bag and I left that salon to explore the big wide world, you think I could get a job here in Perth?
1: How come?
2: You were too beautiful.
1: Too beautiful.
2: You're just
0: probably
2: too pretty.
1: Wrong colour.
2: You had the best haircut.
0: Probably that was it. But I was challenged by my mentor in my life that I've got his name in there, and I wanted to talk him up more, but they didn't keep him in there. But they did put a picture in there that puts me in that arena. He said to me, he said, well, why do you have to work for somebody else? Why can't you just work for yourself?
1: Exactly.
0: And that's exactly what I did.
1: Right.
0: And I've got stories to tell about who that person who owned that premises was,

0: but I'm being very careful too not to name and shame, and I've got to get permission before. No, but it's a really interesting story.
1: It is. It's been lovely having you on the program.
2: Sounds like Bale's got a lot of material for that next book. Make sure you keep writing that. We want to read it.
1: Yeah, and you're not just blowing your own trumpet. I mean, I'm glad you did that. Okay. Lovely to have you on the show on British Mag. And yes, your story's going to Derby, Albany. We spread ourselves around like Vegemite, eh? Broome, Derby, Albany. Worlds without a world.
0: Worlds First Nation here.
1: Oh, no. Worlds within a world. Yeah. No,
0: because we're coexisting in Australia, how it is.
1: Yes. Yeah.
0: And for me personally, not understanding why we had to live by a pipeline and go and have the Shire turn on the water for us once a week so we could have our once-a-week bath and others could wash our clothes.
1: There you go.
0: But, you know, those things need to be teased out and put down where they belong. Oh, the one thing I want to say, sorry, this is important. No, this is really my important part. It's an emotional one too. And when you go into that arena of family and domestic violence, you've got to be prepared to still stand at the end of it. Because my relationship with my father wasn't great, you know, because he hurt my mother too much. And I came home from work one day to be told that he'd died. And I was told a lot of rubbish about how he died, but I found out more. He was an Aboriginal death in custody when I was only 17. Here at East Perth lockup. And even the way that unrolled was so unfair, you know, towards my family at that time. But the Royal Commission into Aboriginal Deaths in Custody, of course, didn't come along later.
1: Yeah.
0: And we had to do our own investigations a little bit, which we did find out a bit, but not enough. These are the things that I want to research.
1: Good idea.
0: Before I finish my book completely.
1: There's a lot more work for you to do. Mm. We have to go to a song. Thank you so much for coming.
0: Just my last line. Sorry, I know you've got to talk to someone else, but just the last line in my part of the book. We don't let our customer out the door till we show what their hair looks like in the mirror.
1: Righto.
0: And they've got to say yay or nay, that we've done a good job or they want their money back. That's my finish in my portion of this book. You know, it's not over till the customer's seen finished product in the mirror.
1: Too good. Lois May, thank you for coming on British Mag. It's been wonderful having you sitting here in the studio yarning to these young fellas over here, Levi and Kylie, because they're taking over the program. This old bloke's going to, you know, weed himself.
0: He's going to write his memoirs.
1: Let's go to a song. We're talking to Ian Gentle shortly.

0: There we had Everybody Come Dance by Normie J featuring Miller Kidd. A beautiful song I was introduced to when I was up on Yamaji on country, and these beautiful young kids from Geraldton Senior High School dancing to that. What a beautiful song. I'm just hoping that you got the good vibes out of that I felt on that day.
1: I felt the vibes.
2: That's groovy.
1: Ian Gentle's online. Hello, Ian. How are you?
3: Yeah, I'm good, thanks. How are you?
1: Oh, look, you know, I'm always deadly when I'm on radio. Everybody tells me anyway. But Carly and Levi here helping me out today. We just had Lois May on the program. And Ian, welcome to the program.
3: No, thank you. Thanks for the opportunity to come along and have a yarn about one of the deadly events we're having here at Yucco.
0: That's deadly to hear. It's Levi here. I'm a fellow musician, but not like the mob that I reckon you might have out there. Tell us more. What are we and our listeners and those out in the community hoping to see?
3: Okay, well, what we're looking at doing is we're having a concert over here for everybody to come along, you know, particularly our families and survivor families and community members in general can come along and have a yarn, and they can listen to the Rhythm Tide, the Johnny Ford Band, and Yellowstone, who will be performing for us on the 23rd, yeah.
1: A bit of rock and roll.
0: And you fellas do a bit of karaoke out there, eh? I hear, at Sister Kate's. I know Uncle Jim's been leading that space. Can any of the visitors expect to get along to a bit of that?
3: Well, look, I did have a yarn with Sherry, so I thought about when the guys are actually changing bands, have something on the side for someone like Uncle Jimmy to get up there and show his wares, I think, because he's been doing this for a long time, and he's pretty good at it, and I know there's a few others around who can do it, but we're not 100% sure. We'll look at how we can swing that into the actual program.
0: I think it'll be deadly. You know, a lot of the broader Australia have, you know, Johnny Farnham and the likes, Jimmy Barnes, here locally, the Noongar Mob. We've got Uncle Jim Morrison. It'd be great to hear somebody's voice. But say again the name of this festival.
3: The festival is Still We Sing. It's an Aboriginal Country Music Festival based on We Are Still Here, We Are Still Singing, We Are Still Strong. We're looking at making sure that it's a gathering that honours the strength of the stolen generation survivors, celebrates Aboriginal music and culture, and reclaims a place once marked by separation and now it is a place for healing and connection, which is the ground we work on and having this event on the Sister Kate's home.
0: That is beautiful to hear. Still We Sing, what a strong and resonant claim of resilience and strength, that although the hardship and, you know, some of the histories that is a bit checkered in our nation's past, both locally and across the way, still that there's hearts and voices. And we heard earlier from Aunty Lois May with the stories that she shared, but hearing and seeing the good work that you guys are doing out there with Yokai out at the Kate's, Still We Sing, how does that resonate with yourself?
1: Before you go any further, you better tell the listeners who's your mob and where you're from.
0: Oh,
3: yeah.
0: Let's back home with that.
1: Come on, who you is.
3: Yawn.
0: That's a good use of that word this today.
3: Yeah, that's a good use of that word, yawn. Yeah, well, I'm actually a Wadjuk man here from Mooraloo in Perth, and that also connects across to Ballardong, and on my mum's side and my grandfather's side, and on my father's side, my grandfather and grandmother's side, my father's side, I'm actually a Wadjuri Yamaji. So I'm, you know, a bit of half and half. I cover a little bit more of the country than a few people, and it's good to be able to be back home in Western Australia and being able to work with community and people whom I've known for many, many years, like Uncle Jim, in and around the old karaoke bars of the 90s and around that sort of places back a long time ago. I hear him giggling in the background.
0: Yeah, that's him. And I reckon you would have heard him rocking it out there a fair bit. And I just love just listening to your voice there. It not only Still We Sing does it sit in the headline of this festival, but I can hear that just resonating in the voice, the way that you speak. It what sort of brings that about? What inspires that?
3: I've got to stop saying we want to do that. What I see is the fact that we are actually here in this place. We're actually reclaiming the place with the hard work that Yokai has been doing, up with Jim and Alan and a few others and Tonji and that, who've been doing the hard yarn for over 10 years to get to a place where we are now. I'm very lucky to actually have been given an opportunity to work with these with this

0: guys and see what they're doing for the last 5 months. And I think it's such a great opportunity to promote change, understand, promote our people, promote our culture, promote the survivors, promote their stories, and also educate and support the learning of non-Indigenous and other Aboriginal people who don't know the true story of the Solomon Generation and their hardships, but also some of the success stories that we've had out of people who was taken. But, you know, and there are things where we have some great stories and we have some not-so-great stories, and we don't shy away from any of those. We talk about all of them to make sure we get a robust discussion happening across the spectrum with people all over the place. And that's why we have Still We Sing.
1: Still We Sing.
0: We're still here.
1: That's beautiful.
0: We're still here and we're doing strong.
1: That's beautiful. It's so that there for our listeners out there, that's Still We Sing, that's a country music festival out at Sister Kate's on the 23rd of October from 5 p.m. 9 p.m. at 174 Treasure Road in Queen's Park. The entry is free, I understand, and alcohol and drug free event, BYO picnic rug and camp chair, all are welcome. Everybody belongs to here. We've got a song lined up by Rhythm Tide, who'll be playing there. That's young Alyssa, McKenzie and Coda Lee, fantastic duo, trio. We've got a song, No Shame Unk. Thank you so much for sharing with us today. We're going to thank you, love you and leave you, if that's good. Unk, you got to say a quick goodbye?
2: Good to have you on the show, Ian.
0: Look, it's good to be on here. And well, everybody, and have a good day.
2: Good on you.
1: Pleasure. Here we are, No Shame by Rhythm Tide.

0: Rhythm Tide. They're playing out at 174 Treasure Road, Queen's Park, on the 23rd of October. Hey, it's good to have you back on the show, you two. You've been fluttering around Italy.
1: Yes.
0: Kylie?
1: Might have a yarn about it next week.
0: Okay, you might too.
1: Ran out of time today.
0: And you haven't talked about Yamaji work yet, but that'll come up, eh?
2: Yeah, in a couple of weeks, I reckon. Was a
0: couple of weeks.
2: That. Yeah.
0: You're not here next week. Kylie is.
1: I'll be here.
0: You'll be here.
1: I'll be here with no shame.
0: No shame. No shame.
1: Thanks for leading the way with no shame, huh?
0: Yeah, like we said, Mudish Mag is a good news program every Thursday here on Mudish Mag 92.1, Great Southern FM, Minang Country, Lulgadi Radio up in Ninkana, DBY, and Noongar Radio Wadjuk Country. There you go. So I keep saying it, we spread ourselves like Vegemite. No shame, eh?
2: No shame.
0: No shame.
1: Happy little Vegemites.
0: Happy little Vegemites. Oh, good to have you back. Say goodbye.
2: Bye.
3: I'm Mark Dransfield.

0: SDBY and Noongar Radio Whadjuk Country. There you go. So I keep saying it, we spread ourselves like Vegemite. No shame, eh?
1: No shame.
0: No shame.
2: Happy little Vegemites.
0: Happy little Vegemites. Oh, good to have you back. Say goodbye.
3: Bye.
4: I'm Mark Dransfield. The Tax Office will delay a ban on credit card payments until the end of the financial year. The ATO announced it would stop accepting those payments after the Reserve Bank scrapped card surcharges. The federal government will fund the delay following immense pushback from business groups. Treasurer Jim Chalmers says the government is listening to the community.
5: This will give them the time to consult more with small business and to get it right. This recognises the really important contribution that small businesses make to our local communities and to our economy more broadly.
4: The federal police boss is vowing to expand overseas operations, targeting countries orchestrating crime here in Australia. Commissioner Chrissy Barrett warns they are also dealing with the reality that hostile governments are now working with some local crime networks. She says they're dealing with increasingly complex situations.
6: The complexity in the organised crime environment, in the criminal environment, overlapping with state actors, with criminal proxies, with terrorist groups, the operating environment has never been more complex.
4: In Melbourne, five teenagers, the youngest just 13, have been arrested after a car was stolen from a Good Samaritan, then hit a 68-year-old e-scooter rider, leaving him critically injured. Madeline Burke reports.
7: A 68-year-old Sunbury man is fighting for life after he was hit by a stolen car that drove on the wrong side of the road in Braybrook. A driver had pulled over to help an elderly woman who had fallen on Harvester Road yesterday when five opportunistic teens allegedly climbed into their Toyota Corolla and sped off. A short time later, the car collided with an e-scooter on Darnley Street, leaving the rider in a critical condition. It later crashed into a tree where three teenage girls and two boys fled but were later arrested. Madeline Burke, Melbourne.
4: Meantime, WA police say they caught a 21-year-old driving his McLaren up the Forest Highway at a speed of almost 260 kilometres an hour, 150 kilometres above the speed limit. More than 500 people have been charged with reckless driving in WA over the past 3 months. A Queensland study has found fish on the Great Barrier Reef may be choosing their habitats based on colour. Marine biologists at James Cook University found yellow damselfish were more attracted to live coral than their bleached counterparts. Professor Andrew Hoey says it's an exciting development.
8: If we've got these brightly coloured fish associating with live corals and live branching and live what we call mounding corals, what happens when we start to lose those corals? And so when we get a bleaching event or a cyclone, we not only lose the structure associated with those corals, but we lose the colour.
4: Overseas now, and a court win for former Prince Andrew. Police in the UK have accepted warrants used in the search of his homes at the time of his arrest over the Epstein case were unlawful. Another court hearing will take place next year to determine whether the material uncovered can still be used as evidence. Air showbiz, and after a 16-year hiatus, Brisbane band Powderfinger is officially getting back together. They'll start a tour in September next year with shows all around Australia. This is Air National News. James Tedesco's sensational finals campaign has got him back in position to anchor Australia's backline for the upcoming Rugby League World Cup. Having lost the Kangaroos captaincy and fullback spot late in 2024, the Rooster faces a battle with Broncos fullback Reece Walsh for the number one jersey. Tedesco says no matter who gets the call up, there's no bad blood between him and the Brisbane superstar.
9: Chatting and hanging out, and obviously got a lot of respect for him, how he plays the game. He's been, he's obviously a superstar of the game, so I'm not sure what it looks like for our positions yet, but he's the incumbent, so we'll see.
4: Pat Cummins insists he's moved on from ball tampering ahead of Australia's first test in South Africa against the Proteas since the scandal. The Australian captain says he has no issues with Usman Khawaja's book that'll address the series. Cummins says he's happy with the current position of the team.
10: See, a long time ago, you know, all the investigations, everything was done back then, answered every question a million times. So, yeah, it was dealt with then. You know, all I can say is, as a group, we've moved on.
4: And Mount Panorama has proven tough to climb on day two of practice for the Bathurst 1000. Toyota's Ryan Wood and Ford driver Tony D'Alberto both crashing out in Sector 2, with their teams now on the clock to repair the cars for qualifying. Australian Independent Radio News.
11: This is our voice.

And I wish to acknowledge the traditional owners of the land on which we work and live. I wish to acknowledge elders past and present and thank them for their contributions to our communities. And I'd like to thank them for their strength and courage in keeping the culture alive. Our Voices wishes to advise that the thoughts and opinions expressed on the program do not represent the thoughts and opinions of 6DBY or of our

Kaiwanju. You're now listening to Our Voices with me, Jody Ryder. This is a program that puts a spotlight on First Nations issues out in the communities and across the nation, whilst giving the opportunity for First Nations voices to be heard on those topics. Our Voices goes out on 97.9 FM Ilogiri Radio, Pakum, Nada Media, Noongar Radio, Wurundjeri Radio, Wonki Radio, Galari Radio, and nationally on the Community Radio Network. 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Today on the program, I've got a couple of chats for you. I had a yarn with Auntie Glenda Kickett talking about the child protection roundtable talks that they had recently, sparked by what happened in, the Port Hedland issue, or South Hedland issue, I think it was. There's been some discussions around that. She has a bit of a chat. Also had a chat to Joe Collard about Wajumup, or Rottnest Island, for those who don't know the Noongar word, to talk about what's happening out on the island, and also talking about other issues that are happening down in, Noongar country. So stick around for that. But remember, if you have anything you would like to ask or add to the conversation, you can jump on the Facebook page. It's 6DBY Ilogiri Radio, and attention it to Our Voices. I'm happy to respond to anything that you guys might send through. But firstly, I'm going to go back into a song. I've got some Fluent Children of the Files featuring Jamelia. And shortly after that, you'll be hearing the interview with Auntie Glenda Kickett here on Our Voices.

0: listening to Our Voices with me, Jodie Ryder, and on the line right now I have Aunty Glenda Kickett. How are you doing today?
1: Yeah, good, thanks, Jodie. How are you?
0: I'm not too bad. Now, I'll get you to let everybody know who you are, where you're from, and who's your mob.
1: Okay, yes. So I'm Glenda Kickett, and I'm a Wadjuk and Ballardong Yungar Yorga from Boorloo, from Perth. And I'm a social worker by profession.
0: Yeah. Now, today we're going to have a chat about a recent roundtable discussion that you were involved with, talking about child protection and that stuff. Can you give us a bit of a background on what was it for?
1: Well, there was a number of things that were discussed, but the main issue was the children being left attended in Frisbee Street in South Hedland, I believe, and also the children that were murdered by their mum in Port Hedland. So, you know, like the focus was really on Port Hedland. But I think what came out of the roundtable discussion was just generally across the board, you know, the failure of the system, particularly around our children and young people in the care system.
0: And I guess what were some of the main, hurdles that were brought up of these issues?
1: Yeah, I think, you know, there was a common, things that came out of that discussion, you know, with the lack of response or, you know, the over-representation of our children in the foster care system and the lack of early intervention where families are, you know, contacting the department for support and help as part of that early intervention, but then the children get apprehended. Was some of the discussions that we had, and these seem to be common themes across, you know, areas like Port Hedland, here in Perth, other areas of Kimberley, and, you know, further down south.
0: Now, is it disappointing that it, you know, took something like this happening to actually, you know, get people to come together and have these discussions?
1: Yeah, it is. It's very sad that it had come to this point because this is not new. Like, issues have been raised with the department for, you know, a number of years, you know, around the care and safety of our children and the supports that are required to wrap around our families because, you know, of just our socioeconomic issues and that intergenerational trauma. And there's been a lack of response to that. And also, you know, the calls that we've been making for, you know, as long as I've been involved in this sector for nearly 30 years, you know, for a peak body around child protection and family safety and wellbeing, and also an Indigenous Children's Commissioner for this state.
0: Now, like you said, you've been in the child protection, you know, unit for a very long time, doing a lot of work. What are some of the, I guess, positive things or things, the achievements that we've made here in WA in those years?
1: Well, I think the most positive things that have happened, particularly in the last 4 or 5 years, is the recommissioning of the out-of-home sector, you know, that's the department has committed to, and that's come out of the closing gap targets. So that involves, you know, the handover of services for our children and young people to Aboriginal community controlled organisations. So that's happened within the last 4 years where a lot more Aboriginal organisations are now working in foster care and providing family support services. And, you know, we've had a number of organisations get set up, such as my organisation, Carla Cooling, where we're doing foster care and home stretch for young people leaving care. And we've been operating for 2 years doing this work. Previous to that, we only had one Aboriginal organisation doing this

0: work, and that was Jorgen up. So now we currently have six. But we know that this is concentrated in the metropolitan area and probably the southwest, and I think Geraldton's got a service, but, you know, it needs to be rolled out across WA, and particularly in the regions, you know, places like Port Hedland and Kalgoorlie, and, you know, where there are, you know, high concentrations of, you know, Aboriginal families, and, you know, the work that needs to be done within those areas.
1: Yeah. Now, talking about, you know, about it going throughout the whole region, what are some of the other factors or things that you think we need to be pushing for, you know, to really make those changes?
0: Well, I think, you know, certainly if we have an Indigenous Children's Commissioner and a peak body, there's the oversight for the way the department works with our families and our communities. And I think there's been, you know, improvements with the department, but once again, government is very slow. So, you know, in saying that, you know, our organisations know how to work with our people, know our family systems, know what operates really well within our communities through our families and, you know, our local organisations, and can respond in a timely manner, you know, in a culturally appropriate way. So I think, you know, that is what we can bring to the table, and to ensure not only, you know, the safety of our children, but also their cultural connections, and support families where they're having issues, and, you know, where there are ongoing sort of concerns around, you know, how they care for their children. You know, but in saying that, we continue to, I think, look through a Western lens around the care and safety of our children instead of a cultural lens. And, you know, culture is really strong, and, you know, we are a collective culture. So, you know, we have a number of people that can certainly care for our children. But, you know, there was also those elements of, you know, trauma. So, you know, how we can support our families in a better way around that trauma. And I think, you know, we can respond to that in a really culturally strong way to build the capacity of our families.
1: And it sounds like you're talking about really doing the holistic approach when dealing with First Nations families.
0: Yeah, that's right. You know, that wraparound service approach, you know, where they're getting support like for mental health, family and domestic violence, you know, other health issues, and, you know, it's a holistic approach and provides, you know, everyone coming and sitting at the table. You know, and we're doing some work around the Aboriginal family-led decision-making, and, you know, we have a site in Geraldton and also here in Perth and in Mirrabooka. So, you know, we're certainly wanting to roll that out across the state, and that will also help with some of those child protection issues. But once again, that's very slow.
1: Yeah, and when you're talking about doing the holistic approach, it's not a simple thing. It's would require a lot of resources and funding, and that is something that a lot of our, you know, ACOs don't have a lot of, and it's where we need the support of our state government and funding to actually get, you know, fully implement a lot of the programs that we want to do.
0: Yeah, well, that's right. You know, that's what we're saying to the department, that, you know, with the recommissioning, because we'll go to another recommissioning phase in the next 2 years. So, you know, to build the capacity of Aboriginal community-controlled organisations to do this work and to support them and resource them, you know, which will save the department, the government, you know, hundreds of thousands, millions of dollars. Invest in, you know, local community-controlled organisations that are at the coalface to do that work, and give them the responsibility, you know, and that's what we're saying to government. You know, it needs to be, you know, a different approach. And, you know, we've been having these discussions with the government or the department for a long time, so, you know, we'll continue to keep having those discussions and hoping to make a, you know, a change with the way they, you know, operate and deal with our people and our communities.
1: Yeah, and it sounds like they're, you know, like we always say, our mob, we understand and we know what we need to do to fix the problems that are happening, and it was just we need that support and I guess that backing from the, you know, our governments.
0: Yeah, you know, it's all

0: about that process of self-determination and, you know, allowing us to be self-determinating and allow our families to be self-determinating. And they know, you know, what works best for them, and they'll tell us how they want us to work with them. And this is the thing, I think, where it falls down with, you know, departmental workers. They don't listen to that, and they won't take that on board. And it's, you know, from the point of view of, you know, the department policies and procedures or the legislation. So, you know, whereas we come from that sort of cultural, you know, community grounded approach, and, you know, and that's listening to people's stories and hearing from them what works best for them.
1: Yeah, so it sounds like there's still a lot to do, and there's still a lot of discussions to be happening. And, you know, we really need to get on this, because we don't want another situation like what we've had in Hedland. So, you know, it's something that really needs a lot of discussion, and I guess more action than discussion. You know, putting things into action is what we really need to be doing.
0: Yeah. And I think, you know, there's some really good organisations there, and, you know, it should be locally based, and having those local discussions with, you know, community leaders and elders, particularly, you know, around our children and our families, and, you know, and getting them to lead some of that work and those discussions, I think, is really important.
1: Yeah. And look, on that, Aunty Glenda, I want to thank you very much for giving up some time. And, you know, I want to say, you know, thank you for the fact that you have been doing a lot of work for a very long time in this sector.
0: Yeah, thank you, Tony. It's good to talk to you.
1: All right, see ya.
0: Bye-bye.
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That's a bit of East Journey with Bright Lights, Big City here on Our Voices. And before that, you had Family Shoveler Band with Take Me Home and the interview with Aunty Glenda Kickett talking about child protection issues here in WA. And as she said, you know, this big discussion has come about because of what happened in Port Hedland with, you know, the

the death of the children there and the fact that another group of children were actually left unattended. So, you know, it's a sad thing to be the reason that the discussion's being had, but I guess these are discussions, as she said, needs to be happening for a long time. A lot of our Aboriginal organisations have been bringing these issues up for a long time. And it's just a very sad thing that this is what's causing the discussions to come up. Now, my former guest, Dr. Jacqueline McGowan-Jones, has said that if she pushes for an investigation as, you know, part of her powers as the WA Commissioner for Children and Young People, she wants to actually investigate the systemic issues and not just the issues of a particular case, which is, you know, a very fair comment because the systemic issues are affecting things across the board, so the whole lot needs to be addressed and looked at and not just one particular issue. So, yes, still a lot needs to be looked at and talked about, and our First Nations mob need to be actually listened to more about what programs and what we say we need to do for our kids and for our mob. So, yeah, a lot of discussions need to happen there. Still to come on the program, I've got the interview with Joe Collar talking about Wajumup and the fact that, you know, they've halted the works out there at the moment. And we talk about some other stuff as well. So stick around for that. And remember, if you have anything you want to add, jump to the Facebook page, 6DBY Logarty Radio. But right now, jumping in to some music, got a little bit of Inkabee, Rabbit Proof Fence, and then you'll be hearing the interview with Joe Collard, which I have split into two parts.

0: You're listening to Our Voices with me, JD Ryder, and on the line right now I have Joe Collard. How are you doing today?
1: Yeah, good. My Chook, how's it going up there?
0: Oh, not too bad. Things are good. We're getting into the warmer weather here. Now, I'll get you to...
1: It's cold in Perth here.
0: Still.
1: Yeah.
0: Now, I'll get you to remind everybody who you are, where you're from and who's your mob.
1: Yeah, it's all the mob. You know, I'm a Noongar. Mother's side, if we go one side, we Collard Humeses. Mum's other side, we Collard Bennells. On my father's side, we Garlet Yarrins. And on my father's mother's side, we Wingmar Indiges. And yeah, so mostly around the Murray and the Hotham Williams, the Avon and the Swan Rivers. All those tributaries all along there, the Serpentine and Canning and down this way towards Harvey and stuff. But we go extended further, but I would call that my heart Budja, my Budja, my Karlakat, my Dema Karlakat, which is my maternal grandmother's country, yeah.
0: Yeah, now I want to have a quick yarn about Wajumup and the fact that there has been a halt put on any works being done out there at the moment. I think particularly on bus stops that they were going to, redo and stuff. Now, what are your thoughts on this as a Noongar person? How do you feel about the fact that they've actually put the halt on because, they're still checking on what's going on the island with the, discovery of bones and all of that? How do you feel?
1: Well, I run an Aboriginal heritage business, which means I employ archaeologists, anthropologists, we do cultural heritage management plans, we do environmental heritage plans, we do social surrounds, we do agreement making. And what is so disappointing about Rockness Island, or Wajumup as we call it, the place of the emu, is a business, like when we talk about Aboriginal procurement, business opportunities, it's the status quo. It's Wajula or non-Aboriginal people having all the control and say and so forth. And, every day they're doing Aboriginal heritage monitoring. It's still happening. I believe there was a survey there done today. They're doing a lot of work. And my business, which is the South West Aboriginal Land Services, I only work on my own country, my own Budja. We settled a out-of-court settlement, for some benefits, and that included an economic opportunities, procurement opportunities. And, the Wedgler still controls every part of that. And, I believe that, someone like myself that's strong, I'm 50 years of age, we're just not getting those opportunities. And it's really sad. And it's really sad that the island is just so geared towards commercial opportunities, such as building tourism type accommodation and, want people to go there, when we as Aboriginal people and we as Noongar people as custodians for that island, that Kurrul, we are pushed to the elder. And there's many ways that they do it, including not allowing people like myself that can work with traditional owners and do things properly.
0: Yeah, now
1: and
0: I want to
1: slow things down a bit.
0: Yeah, now I want to refer to the out-of-court settlement that you were talking about. For people who may not know, you're actually referring to the Indigenous Land Use Agreement, which was, voted on years ago by Noongar people, and it, was passed, and that's what we've been falling under. And, a lot of our mob were thinking that there was going to be more self-determination, more self-empowerment, more opportunities for our people, but in some areas we aren't seeing that yet.
1: Yep, spot on, and... this is what happens right across Australia. We're put into these filters that creates tokenism, that creates that the status quo continues, and we just got to keep fighting. All our mobs right across Western Australia, we got to keep strong and make these people accountable.
0: Yeah. Now, as a Noongar man, what would you like to see happen at Wajumup?
1: Well, I'd like to see. I'm going to use a big flash Wedgula word or Gadia word or whatever we say, white bullet. But sometimes we just got to, I'm going to use this thing.

0: That's a word called a caveat, and I don't know what it really means. I'm only a bushy myself in many ways, but it sounds like a deadly word that means we need to put injunctions in place, and we've got to slow down these developers and really think, because Rottnest Island is just a burial site. It's a sacred site. It's an emu site there, and sometimes you just got to stop doing works. You know, like it's just, I don't know. You know, like sometimes we've got ethics as well, and we've got to play the ethics. You know, we tend to be the people that lose. It's not a win-win. It's a lose-lose situation.
1: Yeah, and
0: we compromise.
1: Yeah, and with the history of you know, Whadjuk, we also don't know Whadjuk and Whadjumup. We also have to look at the fact that, you know, the island was actually used as a prison island, and it was just getting mobbed, not from Noongar country, but all through WA. So, you know, when we're talking about what remains could be, you know, being dug up by accident out there from all the development that's happening, we have to consider it's not just Noongar remains that could be possibly being dug up. It's also remains of mob from up here in the Kimberleys, mob from the Pilbara and Gascoyne region. So we have to consider that and really work together as a state, you know, all our mobs, and sort of work out what we want to happen out at the island.
0: Yeah, but we don't do that. And the only time we kind of do it is when government is funding it. We've got to go back to the old ways, and we say, no, every particular day or week or whatever we've got to do, we're going to say that we're going to make everyone makes a trip to Rottnest Island or Fremantle or something, because we've got to stand strong collectively every year, every week, whatever it is, form a group and, to have a voice. Maybe we've got to set something up, but what we're not doing well is working together. And we know that when all our mobs work together, we're strong. You know, like you've got this Aboriginal Heritage Act, but they made about 100 changes since that act in 1972. Those 100 changes wasn't for the blackfella. Those changes were for the mining company, the pastoralists, our government, and all the approvals and so forth. So, you know, we are really Winyan poor fellas, you know, like, in the sense of our culture, our heritage, these frontier, not the frontier wars, but these frontier prisons such as Rottnest Island. And this is just a grinding process that's going to take a very long time. And the ship may have sailed, because before we know it, that place is just going to look like a tourist location with just a couple of little Aboriginal
2: This
0: places.
2: Is our voices, news and current affairs by our mob, for our mob.

0: is that
1: Bali.
0: Kind of indicative of where you think, you know, we are heading as not just as the Noongar nation, but also as, you know, Australia as a whole, of, you know, we're progressing forward, but we're completely letting go of the cultural side. We're not considering First Nations culture. We're not promoting that. We're not putting that at the forefront. Mm. Is that how you're you know, thinking that this island is kind of indicating this is the attitude?
1: So I don't know if you've been to New York, and I haven't been to New York, or have you been to Bali? I haven't been to Bali, but what I can picture is just tourism on steroids, and that's how Rocknest Island is going. And our peak body, the Whadjuk Aboriginal Corporation, needs to lift its socks up. And, you know, we have an ability of, even within our agreement with the state government, to create joint management. Politically, do we make Rocknest Island that a joint management? Because at the moment, the ship is sailing, and before you know it's going to look like New York, or it's going to look like Bali on steroids, and it's just going to be a major tourism destination. And the Noongar, or the Aboriginal stuff, all our mob from all over WA, it will be there, but we may see 8-story buildings before we know it.
0: Yeah, and, you know, but like you said, we could be losing our culture within that. And, you know, it's like what... I had an interview with one of the mob from the Northern Territory a few weeks back, and she said what we have to ask ourselves is, where do we want to see our mob in 10 years' time, in the next generation? And that's what we need to be thinking as well as Noongar people. Where do we want to see our mob in the future? Where do we want our culture to be? Do we want it still, you know, existing, still being there at the forefront? So these are questions we need to be asking ourselves.
1: Well, I'm a bit of a realist, maybe a pessimistic, you know, seeing things a little bit negative, but, you know, our language is extinct. We got no land. We settled native title. We've not got one parcel of our land in the southwest, or let alone in the Perth area. And if they are, they've been drip feeding us, and they've taken all the best land they've taken. And they've done that right across Australia, Western Australia. They made sure they got the beautiful spots. And now we, like when my grandparents were alive and my parents, you know, all of my mum's siblings were born in the bush, you know, and they were placed near the rubbish tip, you know, or outside of town. They weren't allowed in town. So this is what will happen at Rocknest Island. They'll create these kibbutzes, like they call it in the Israel, and they'll push out the natives. And that's what they're doing right across with suburbs, and that's what they're doing right across Rocknest Island. And they push the Noongar and the blackfella out of all these places.
0: So last thing for you then, Joe. What do you think we could do to change that?
1: Well, for one, if I was going on a survey, I would expect that our regional corporation, like the Whadjuk Aboriginal Corporation, or any of those corporations that are our champions, they're our peak bodies, they're our native title bodies, that they'll stand strong on country, for one. You know, with the ability, if they have to, is taking people to court or putting them on notice, or putting a caveat in and say, no, there's multiple skeletal remains here, so we're going to have to do an agreement. You know, that's what we want first and foremost from our peak body. Then you want someone, you know, that they're using Aboriginal businesses, like my company, which is a heritage business. And I'm not here crying over Rocknest Island. I can get work wherever. We've been survivors for 200 years. I'm not worried about it. But what I am worried about is the methodology, and that Aboriginal people and traditional owners, they should be all over it. Even if they was to build something like a tourism something. Well, why can't the blackfella build it? Why can't he do the work? Why can't, you know, what? Anything that we do, we should be the first and foremost in that project. We've got to make sure that we maximise every opportunity to give our people business, you know, employment, all that type of stuff, training and so forth.
0: Yeah, so there's a lot that we can do. We just need to, I guess, have the powers that be give us that opportunity to step forward.
1: Well, I guarantee that. I mean, they're looking at building an Aboriginal cultural centre in Perth here. I bet you not one black fella will be laying that brick, but they'll say it's a $100 million project or something. You know what I mean?
0: Yeah.
1: So, you know, like, we just really, we're really backward. And, you know, we've got to start raising our expectations and what we believe, how we want things done. And that includes that, you know, every brick that gets put down is by us. And that's how we build wealth and opportunity. And that's how we can get into places like even this sad place called Rottnest Island, that our people are building things to be culturally appropriate and sensitive. And, you know, why are we outsourcing all our stuff to outside people?
0: Yeah, and that's something we really got to look at.
1: That's the message today by talking to you.
0: Yeah, and on that, I'm going to thank you very much. Thanks for giving up some time and having this chat with me, Nonny.
1: Yeah, no worries. See ya.
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That's a bit of Books Kid with Dabakan Kulin, or Go Slow, here on Our Voices. And you also heard the interview with Joe Collar before that, talking about Wajamup and also other issues in Noongar country. And he's made a good point that, you know, our First Nations need to be, you know, getting these opportunities, and it's all about the self-empowerment, yet we're not really seeing much of it for our mob at the moment. But I guess you could say you're seeing that in a lot of places here in Australia, it's across the board, that a lot of our mob aren't getting that self-empowerment when we should be getting more opportunities for us to do greater things. Now, if you have anything you want to add to the conversation, you can jump on the Facebook page at 6DBY Logarty Radio and attention it to Our Voices. Happy to respond to anything. I've got to say my goodbyes now here on the show, so I'll catch everybody again next week. This is Jodie Rada saying Budawonk on Our Voices.

0: I'm Mark Dransfield. The boss of the Federal Police is vowing to expand overseas operations targeting organised crime orchestrating violence here in Australia. Dusty Fitzpatrick reports.
1: AFP Commissioner Chrissy Barrett is marking 12 months in the role, saying the next year will focus on expanding global efforts to disrupt organised criminals. She'll travel to Japan this month to meet with law enforcement counterparts in the region. Commissioner Barrett warns they're also dealing with the reality that hostile governments are now working with some local crime networks to commit crimes on our shores by proxy. The Commissioner also suggesting politicians are expected to continue to be the target of threats and that the counter-terrorism workload is not expected to lessen. Dusty Fitzpatrick reporting.
0: The federal government has stepped in to delay a tax office ban on credit card payments. The ATO had planned to stop accepting credit cards after the Reserve Bank scrapped cards.

0: some local crime networks to commit crimes on our shores by proxy. The commissioner also suggesting politicians are expected to continue to be the target of threats and that the counter-terrorism workload is not expected to lessen. Dusty Fitzpatrick reporting.
1: The federal government has stepped in to delay a tax office ban on credit card payments. The ATO had planned to stop accepting credit cards after the Reserve Bank scrapped card surcharges. The government will provide extra funding to the tax office to delay the ban for up to a year following strong pushback from business groups. A class action's been launched on behalf of hundreds of thousands of veterans who may have had sensitive and medical information exposed. The case alleges around 300,000 veterans and family members had information shared with the University of South Australia. Gordon Legal's Seb O'Mara says the affected personnel involved in the action are concerned about what information was handed over.
2: Fairly comprehensive details as to medical histories, including medical diagnoses, the types of treatment that's been engaged in respect of those diagnoses, when and where that treatment was provided.
1: Overseas now, and US Defence Secretary Pete Hegseth says the public will be able to watch the execution by firing squad of the man convicted of the 2009 mass shooting at Fort Hood military base in Texas. Nidal Hassan killed 13 unarmed soldiers and injured dozens more. The BBC's Ione Wells reports from Washington.
3: The first US military execution since the Second World War is scheduled to take place at Fort Hood in Texas on the 3rd of December. US defence officials have now said that Nidal Hassan will not just face a firing squad of soldiers, a plan signed off by President Trump, but that it will also be live streamed. Hassan was a U.S. Army psychiatrist who later said in court he believed he was protecting Muslims and the Taliban by shooting the soldiers, but apologized for any mistakes. The court heard that he had spoken online with an alleged Al-Qaeda-linked cleric.
1: Back home, and a new record has been set at the Australian Reptile Park, with a snake called Shazza officially recognized as the biggest living death adder in the world. Sarah Patterson reports.
4: She might technically be considered a common death adder, but there's nothing common about Shazza, who measures a whopping 110 centimetres long and weighs a healthy 1.55 kilos. That officially makes her the largest living death adder in the world. A resident of the Australian Reptile Park in New South Wales, Shazza has been part of its life-saving venom program for 9 years now, producing the biggest venom yields of any death adder in the program.
1: Sarah Patterson reporting. This is Air National News. First to AFL, and Nick Blakey wants to follow in his dad's footsteps to the Roos. Eddie Summerfield reports.
5: A week is a long time in football. On Monday, Sydney adamant none of the Pullman Five would be leaving the Swans. 5 days later, Nick Blakey completing a medical at North Melbourne. The AFL website reporting the Roos his preferred home, an 8-year, $12 million deal for the dashing defender. The Roos now need to trade for the contracted 26-year-old. Meantime, a five-club mega trade has league approval. Hawthorn's Finn McGuinness and Carlton's Hudson O'Keefe to head to the Western Bulldogs. A number of draft picks switching between Port Adelaide, the Dogs, Hawks, Blues and Melbourne, paving the way for Zach Butters to get to the kennel. Eddie Summerfield, Melbourne.
1: The Wallabies are preparing to face former coach Dave Rennie for the first time since his axing in 2023. Rennie now leads the All Blacks after being infamously dumped for Eddie Jones by Rugby Australia. Wallaby skipper Harry Wilson says he remains a popular figure.
6: I really enjoyed playing under Dave. He gave me my test debut and played a few tests under him, and I'll always be really appreciative of that. And I know he's got a lot of respect in this group. He was a very, I guess, loved member of the Wallabies when he was here, and it's going to be different going up against him, that's for sure.
1: And South Africa's finalised its 11 for the first test against Australia starting tonight in Durban. Speedster Kagiso Rabada failed to recover from a hamstring injury in time, with the Proteas opting to play two spinners. Australian Independent Radio News.
7: 9th of October, Ketelang Wida, Word of the Day. 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

0: ago, the Bob Tower was poisonous, but when the Bob Tower was asleep, the snake stole the poison. That's why snakes are poisonous. The echidna and the turtle was best friends. Then the turtle ate the echidna's baby, and she threw rocks at the turtles, and the turtle threw spears at the echidna. That's why the turtle has a hard shell, and the echidna has spikes. Thank you.
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Tune in to the Gospel Celebration, Sundays, 7 a.m. to 9 a.m. with your host, Anthony Ward, right here on 100.9 FM and digital

0: I'm Mark Dransfield. The boss of the Federal Police is vowing to expand overseas operations targeting organised crime orchestrating violence here in Australia. Dusty Fitzpatrick reports.
1: AFP Commissioner Chrissy Barrett is marking 12 months in the role, saying the next year will focus on expanding global efforts to disrupt organised criminals. She'll travel to Japan this month to meet with law enforcement counterparts in the region. Commissioner Barrett warns they're also dealing with the reality that hostile governments are now working with some local crime networks to commit crimes on our shores by proxy. The Commissioner also suggesting politicians are expected to continue to be the target of threats and that the counter-terrorism workload is not expected to lessen. Dusty Fitzpatrick reporting.
0: The federal government has stepped in to delay a tax office ban on credit card payments. The ATO had planned to stop accepting credit cards after the Reserve Bank scrapped card surcharges. The government will provide extra funding to the tax office to delay the ban for up to a year following strong pushback from business groups. A class action's been launched on behalf of hundreds of thousands of veterans who may have had sensitive and medical information exposed. The case alleges around 300,000 veterans and family members had information shared with the University of South Australia. Gordon Legal's Seb O'Mara says the affected personnel involved in the action are concerned about what information was handed over.
2: Fairly comprehensive details as to medical histories, including medical diagnoses, the types of treatment that's been engaged in respect of those diagnoses, when and where that treatment was provided.
0: Overseas now, and US Defence Secretary Pete Hegseth says the public will be able to watch the execution by firing squad of the man convicted of the 2009 mass shooting at Fort Hood military base in Texas. Nidal Hassan killed 13 unarmed soldiers and injured dozens more. The BBC's Ione Wells reports from Washington.
3: The first US military execution since the Second World War is scheduled to take place at Fort Hood in Texas on the 3rd of December. US Defence officials have now said that Nidal Hassan will not just face a firing squad of soldiers, a plan signed off by President Trump, but that it will also be live streamed. Hassan was a US Army psychiatrist who later said in court he believed he was protecting Muslims and the Taliban by shooting the soldiers, but apologized for any mistakes. The court heard that he had spoken online with an alleged Al-Qaeda-linked cleric.
0: Back home, and a new record has been set at the Australian Reptile Park, with a snake called Shazza officially recognized as the biggest living death adder in the world. Sarah Patterson reports.
4: She might technically be considered a common death adder, but there's nothing common about Shazza, who measures a whopping 110 centimetres long and weighs a healthy 1.55 kilos. That officially makes her the largest living death adder in the world. A resident of the Australian Reptile Park in New South Wales, Shazza has been part of its life-saving venom program for 9 years now, producing the biggest venom yields of any death adder in the program.

0: Common about Shazza, who measures a whopping 110 centimetres long and weighs a healthy 1.55 kilos. That officially makes her the largest living death adder in the world. A resident of the Australian Reptile Park in New South Wales, Shazza has been part of its life-saving venom program for 9 years now, producing the biggest venom yields of any death adder in the program.
1: Sarah Patterson reporting. This is AIR National News. First to AFL, and Nick Blakey wants to follow in his dad's footsteps to the Roos. Eddie Summerfield reports.
2: A week is a long time in football. On Monday, Sydney adamant none of the Pullman Five would be leaving the Swans. 5 days later, Nick Blakey completing a medical at North Melbourne. The AFL website reporting the Roos, his preferred home, an 8-year, $12 million deal for the dashing defender. The Roos now need to trade for the contracted 26-year-old. Meantime, a five-club mega-trade has league approval. Hawthorn's Finn McGuinness and Carlton's Hudson O'Keefe to head to the Western Bulldogs. A number of draft picks switching between Port Adelaide, the Dogs, Hawks, Blues and Melbourne, paving the way for Zach Butters to get to the kennel. Eddie Summerfield, Melbourne.
1: The Wallabies are preparing to face former coach Dave Rennie for the first time since his axing in 2023. Rennie now leads the All Blacks after being infamously dumped for Eddie Jones by Rugby Australia. Wallaby skipper Harry Wilson says he remains a popular figure.
3: I really enjoyed playing under Dave. He gave me my test debut and played a few tests under him, and I'll always be really appreciative of that. And I know he's got a lot of respect in this group, who was a very, I guess, loved member of the Wallabies when he was here, and it's going to be different going up against him, that's for sure.
1: And South Africa's finalised its 11 for the first test against Australia starting tonight in Durban. Speedster Kagiso Rabada failed to recover from a hamstring injury in time, with the Proteas opting to play two spinners. Australian Independent Radio News.
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5: Air News Headlines, I'm Lee Harrison. Making news today, advocates warn older Australians could be forced to choose between private health insurance and covering everyday essentials if proposed rebate changes go ahead. The proposal to remove the rebate for over 65s has cleared a parliamentary committee despite facing pushback. A live hand grenade has sparked the temporary evacuation of a police station on Sydney's northern beaches. Police say a member of the public dropped off the grenade at DY, leading to the bomb squad being called. No one was injured, and officers returned to the station about 90 minutes later. Police in the UK have accepted that warrants used in the search of Andrew Mountbatten Windsor's homes at the time of his arrest were unlawful. During a High Court hearing, the police force accepted the initial court's decision to issue the warrants under the specific piece of legislation used was incorrect. And Energy Minister Chris Brown has signed onto a blueprint for growing rooftop solar while attending pre-COP talks in Fiji. In air sport, North

0: Melbourne's tabled a whopping 8-year, $12 million deal for Sydney defender Nick Blakey. The monster offer is expected to catapult North into pole position in negotiations for Blakey. And in NBL action, the Brisbane Bullets have fallen agonisingly short to the Taipans in Cairns, 97 points to 91. These stories and more today. This is Air News.
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2: it, you got it. Hi, this is Cav here from Eskimo Joe for RAD, which is recording artists, actors and athletes against drink driving. 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That someone could be your best friend. 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

0: Mudit Yoga. You are a cruel, deadly Mudit Yoga, and I'm madang for you. But I'm just a Winyan Yunga man. I'm gonna try and get off this Gabber and Ganja and be a cruel, deadly Mudit Yunga man. You are indeed a truly deadly, solid Mudit Yoga, and I'm chirping something wicked for you. But I'm just a Winyan Yunga man. I'm gonna get off this Gabber and Ganja and show you what a Mudit man I can be, and give you all the love that I can. But Kurndan Chu, I'm shame.
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11: I'm Mark Dransfield. The boss of the Federal Police is vowing to expand overseas operations targeting organised crime orchestrating violence here in Australia. Dusty Fitzpatrick reports.
12: AFP Commissioner Chrissy Barrett is marking 12 months in the role, saying the next year will focus on expanding global efforts to disrupt organised criminals. She'll travel to Japan this month to meet with law enforcement counterparts in the region. Commissioner Barrett warns they're also dealing with the reality that hostile governments are now working with some local crime networks to commit crimes on our shores by proxy. The Commissioner also suggesting politicians are expected to continue to be the target of threats and that the counter-terrorism workload is not expected to lessen. Dusty Fitzpatrick reporting.
11: The federal government has stepped in to delay a tax office ban on credit card payments. The ATO had planned to stop accepting credit cards after the Reserve Bank scrapped card surcharges. The government will provide extra funding to the tax office to delay the ban for up to a year, following strong pushback from business groups. A class action's been launched on behalf of hundreds of thousands of veterans who may have had sensitive and medical information exposed. The case alleges around 300,000 veterans and family members had information shared with the University of South Australia. Gordon Legal's Seb O'Mara says the affected personnel involved in the action are concerned about what information was handed over.
13: Fairly comprehensive details as to medical histories, including medical diagnoses, the types of treatment that's been engaged,

0: sensitive and medical information exposed. The case alleges around 300,000 veterans and family members had information shared with the University of South Australia. Gordon Legal's Seb O'Mara says the affected personnel involved in the action are concerned about what information was handed over.
1: Fairly comprehensive details as to medical histories, including medical diagnoses, the types of treatment that's been engaged in respect of those diagnoses, when and where that treatment was provided.
0: Overseas now, and US Defence Secretary Pete Hegseth says the public will be able to watch the execution by firing squad of the man convicted of the 2009 mass shooting at Fort Hood military base in Texas. Nidal Hassan killed 13 unarmed soldiers and injured dozens more. The BBC's Ione Wells reports from Washington.
2: The first US military execution since the Second World War is scheduled to take place at Fort Hood in Texas on the 3rd of December. US defence officials have now said that Nidal Hassan will not just face a firing squad of soldiers, a plan signed off by President Trump, but that it will also be live streamed. Hassan was a U.S. Army psychiatrist who later said in court he believed he was protecting Muslims and the Taliban by shooting the soldiers, but apologized for any mistakes. The court heard that he had spoken online with an alleged Al-Qaeda-linked cleric.
0: Back home, and a new record has been set at the Australian Reptile Park with a snake called Shazza, officially recognized as the biggest living death adder in the world. Sarah Patterson reports.
3: She might technically be considered a common death adder, but there's nothing common about Shazza, who measures a whopping 110 centimetres long and weighs a healthy 1.55 kilos. That officially makes her the largest living death adder in the world. A resident of the Australian Reptile Park in New South Wales, Shazza has been part of its life-saving venom program for 9 years now, producing the biggest venom yields of any death adder in the program.
0: Sarah Patterson reporting. This is Air National News. First to AFL, and Nick Blakey wants to follow in his dad's footsteps to the Roos. Eddie Summerfield reports.
4: A week is a long time in football. On Monday, Sydney adamant none of the Pullman Five would be leaving the Swans. 5 days later, Nick Blakey completing a medical at North Melbourne. The AFL website reporting the Roos his preferred home, an 8-year, $12 million deal for the dashing defender. The Roos now need to trade for the contracted 26-year-old. Meantime, a five-club mega trade has league approval. Hawthorn's Finn McGuinness and Carlton's Hudson O'Keefe to head to the Western Bulldogs. A number of draft picks switching between Port Adelaide, the Dogs, Hawks, Blues and Melbourne, paving the way for Zach Butters to get to the kennel. Eddie Summerfield, Melbourne.
0: The Wallabies are preparing to face former coach Dave Rennie for the first time since his axing in 2023. Rennie now leads the All Blacks after being infamously dumped for Eddie Jones by Rugby Australia. Wallaby skipper Harry Wilson says he remains a popular figure.
5: I really enjoyed playing under Dave. He gave me my test debut and played a few tests under him, and I'll always be really appreciative of that. And I know he's got a lot of respect in this group. He was a very, I guess, loved member of the Wallabies when he was here, and it's going to be different going up against him, that's for sure.
0: And South Africa's finalised its 11 for the first test against Australia starting tonight in Durban. Speedster Kagiso Rabada failed to recover from a hamstring injury in time, with the Proteas opting to play two spinners. Australian Independent Radio News.
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3: Air News headlines, I'm Lee Harrison. Making news today, advocates warn older Australians could be forced to choose between private health insurance and covering everyday essentials if proposed rebate changes go ahead. The proposal to remove the rebate for over 65s has cleared a parliamentary committee despite facing pushback. A live hand grenade has sparked the temporary evacuation of a police station on Sydney's northern beaches. Police say a member of the public dropped off the grenade at DY, leading to the bomb squad being called. No one was injured and officers returned to the station about 90 minutes later. Police in the UK have accepted that warrants used in the search of Andrew Mountbatten Windsor's homes at the time of his arrest were unlawful. During a High Court hearing, the police force accepted the initial court's decision to issue the warrants under the specific piece of legislation used was incorrect. And Energy Minister Chris Brown has signed onto a blueprint for growing rooftop solar while attending pre-COP talks in Fiji. In air sport, North Melbourne's tabled a whopping 8-year, $12 million deal for Sydney defender Nick Blakey. The monster offer is expected to catapult North into pole position in negotiations for Blakey. And in NBL action, the Brisbane Bullets have fallen agonisingly short to the Taipans in Cairns, 97 points to 91. These stories and more today. This is Air News.
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6: I love Noongar music!
7: Hi, Katrina Gorry here from the Matildas for RAD. 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
8: A message from RAD.

This is a moment in Aboriginal history. Lawyer George Fletcher Moore, the first Advocate General of the colony, wrote about a Swan Valley leader known as Yagan and tried to interpret a conversation. I regret that I could not understand him, but I conjured from the tone and manner that the purport was this. You came to our country. You have driven us from our haunts and disturbed us in our occupations. As we walked in our own country, we are fired upon by white men. Why should the white men treat us so? This has been a moment in Aboriginal history.

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3: This is Air News Western Australia. I'm Sean Bindley. A man is in custody after a serious incident in Perth South, which has left another man dead. Police were called to a home in Nye Way in Orillia at around 20 past 2 yesterday afternoon, where they found the man's body inside and another man known to him who was arrested. A crash in the Wheatbelt yesterday afternoon has claimed the life of an 85-year-old man. Police say he was driving a green Subaru Forester on Bindoon Moora Road in Wanamal when it left the road and hit a tree at around 1. The man suffered critical injuries and died at the scene. Anyone with information is being urged to contact Crime Stoppers. Police say they caught a 21-year-old driving his McLaren up the Forest Highway at a speed of almost 260 kilometres an hour. That's 150 kilometres an hour above the speed limit. More than 500 people have been charged with reckless driving in the state over the past 3 months. Police say anyone who treats public roads like racetracks should expect to be caught and held accountable. The trial of three men accused of murdering Perth brothers, Jake and Callum Robinson, and their American friend is coming to an end in Mexico today. Closing arguments are being held. Jake and Callum Robinson were on a surfing trip with their friend Carter Road when they were shot dead in a suspected robbery. Former Tijuana Police Commissioner Alberto Cabela says the judge will deliver a verdict sooner rather than later.
4: A quick decision will mean a great deal to the family who have waited almost 2.5 years for answer. Deborah and Martin asked to hear the verdict before returning to Australia. Reports suggest it could come after the closing statement this afternoon.
3: The state's first children's hospice will welcome its first families in coming weeks after opening yesterday. The 7-bed facility, Sandcastles, offers specialist care and end-of-life care for sick children. Perth Children's Hospital Foundation Chair Ian Campbell says it will make a huge difference.
5: It is right by the beach in Swanbourne, so you can actually smell the sea and hear the ocean waves. It's a great facility, and it'll provide, we hope, a lot of comfort and care and love for some WA families who are in deep, deep need.
3: To sport and in cricket, Cooper Connolly left Australian training early yesterday wearing a face mask as intrigue builds around the makeup of the Aussie 11 for tonight's first test against South Africa. West Australian Connolly, who has a chance for a test recall, has reportedly been battling the symptoms of a head cold that could see Nick Maddison play his first test in nearly a decade. Skipper Pat Cummins says there is a lot to think about.
6: Always trying to work out what we think is the best, you know, batting lineup for those conditions. Obviously, Cam Green's out. You know, it was Josh Ingle.

0: Early yesterday, wearing a face mask, as intrigue builds around the makeup of the Aussie 11 for tonight's first test against South Africa. West Australian Connolly, who has a chance for a test recall, has reportedly been battling the symptoms of a head cold that could see Nick Maddison play his first test in nearly a decade. Skipper Pat Cummins says there is a lot to think about.
1: Always trying to work out what we think is the best, you know, batting lineup for those conditions. Obviously, Cam Green's out. Josh Inglis isn't here as well, so that's a couple of kind of the changes that you got to match up. Conditions is another one. You know, what are they going to throw at us?
0: The Proteas have finalised their sides going into the test with two spinners. In AFLW, Dockers star Emma Driscoll is up to 5 weeks away from returning. The mid suffered an injury early on in their loss to the Bombers in round five. Dockers coach Lisa Webb says she is pushing to play again this season.
2: She's a challenger though as well, so she's not too far away, I would say.
0: In basketball, Wildcat star Elijah Pepper says he's ready to battle against Breaker, Parker, Jackson, Cartwright on Saturday. The guard is averaging over 26 points and 9 assists a game so far this season. Pepper says it's going to be a tough fight.
3: Yeah, obviously PJC is playing at an elite level, so look to take away his transition and try and not let his speed get the best of us. But they're playing really good right now, so it'll be a good matchup.
0: This is Air News Western Australia.
4: Kai Wanju, good afternoon. Jeff here on The Drive here on Noongar Radio. Let's have a quick look at the traffic. Well, on the freeway, southbound, busy. Charles Street entry to the Millport Road exit. And further south on the freeway, looking busy from just after Berrigan Drive on and off through to Thomas Road. And northbound on the freeway, busy from just after Mortimer Road through to Anchortel Road. Slows down as you go over the Mount Henry Bridge, and a little bit busy there around Mounts Bay Road. And further on, looking busy there around Stevenson Ave to Cedric Street, and also at Arundale Road, looking busy. And the weather. Can expect a low tonight of 13 degrees with the chance of some showers for the rest of today. Yeah, 13 overnight. Tomorrow, showers, top of 20. Sunday, possible morning shower, top of 20 degrees. And for Monday, looking mostly sunny, top of 24. And right now in Perth, it's on 19 degrees on Noongar Radio with me, Jeff, where I'm playing songs like this one from Ola Shea.

0: That's Nocturnal, ending that set of music there. Reason to Live also played. Ola Shea with You Caught My Eye. And also Bill Medley and Jennifer Warnes, I've Had the Time of My Life. Cyndi Lauper, the Girls Just Want to Have Fun. Also Eloise Madison with Devoted. Wendy Matthews as well with Woman's Gotta Have It. It's coming up to 3:30 now here in Perth. It's The Drive with me, Jeff. Hey Mob, let's look after each other and keep our community strong. 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
4: Air News headlines, I'm Lee Harrison. Making news today, advocates warn older Australians could be forced to choose between private health insurance and covering everyday essentials if proposed rebate changes go ahead. The proposal to remove the rebate for over 65s has cleared a parliamentary committee despite facing pushback. A live hand grenade has sparked the temporary evacuation of a police station on Sydney's northern beaches. Police say a member of the public dropped off the grenade at DY, leading to the bomb squad being called. No one was injured, and officers returned to the station about 90 minutes later. Police in the UK have accepted that warrants used in the search of Andrew Mountbatten Windsor's homes at the time of his arrest were unlawful. During a High Court hearing, the police force accepted the initial court's decision to issue the warrants under the specific piece of legislation used was incorrect. And Energy Minister Chris Brown has signed onto a blueprint for growing rooftop solar while attending pre-COP talks in Fiji. In air sport, North Melbourne's tabled a whopping 8-year, $12 million deal for Sydney defender Nick Blakey. The monster offer is expected to catapult North into pole position in negotiations for Blakey. And in NBL action, the Brisbane Bullets have fallen agonisingly short to the Taipans in Cairns, 97 points to 91. These stories and more today. This is Air News.
0: And let's have a quick check of the traffic for us here in Perth on the freeway. Southbound busy from round about the Loftus Street Bridge to the Millpoint Road exit. Slows down around Kang Highway, Manning Road. And further south, looking busy there between

Chapter Road and Anketell Road. Well, northbound the freeway, looking busy from just after Mortimer Road through to just past Anketell Road. And again, looking busy there from round about Mill Point Road into the city. And again, busy from just after Hutton Street through to Erindale Road. And the weather, well, can expect a low tonight of 13 degrees with a shower or two for the rest of today. Yeah, 13 overnight, and for tomorrow, showers, top of 20. Sunday, possible morning shower, 20 degrees. And Monday, mostly sunny, top of 24. And outside at the moment here in Perth, it's on 18 degrees.

That's Bananarama, just there. Venus from 1986. Oh, that's a long time ago now. Also played for you That Ain't Bad from Rat Cat. Mike and the Mechanics as well, The Living Years. Out the Door from Emma Donovan and the Putbacks also in that set of music. And a quick look at the road. So on the... Well, let's have a look at what's going on. And there has been a report of a praying. Now, this is on Thomas Street, northbound there in Subiaco. And this is just after Hay Street. Keep that in mind if you're going that way. And another praying, this time on Charles Street, reported there in North Perth, near the intersection of Burke Street and View Street. Keep that in mind if you're going that way. That's a bit of a tricky intersection there. Burke Street and Charles Street there in North Perth. Now, if you spot any other traffic problems, pull over. Let us know on the SMS 0476 797 601. Text when it is safe and legal to do so. And another traffic hold up, this time on the Kwinana Freeway southbound at Russell Road, Gibbs Road there in Auburn Grove. Keep that in mind if you're going that way. Yeah, spot anything else, let me know on the SMS 0476 797 601. Text when it is safe and legal to do so. 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

0: Here's a moment in Aboriginal history. I'm afraid my wife will commit suicide if my boy is not back soon, for she is good for nothing. Only cry day and night. I have as much love for my dear wife and children as you have for yours. So if you have any feelings at all, please send the boy back as quick as you can. It did not take long for him to go, but it takes a long time for him to come back. The father pleading with the Aborigines Department in WA for the return of his son, 1903. This has been a moment in Aboriginal history.
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3: This is Air News Western Australia. I'm Sean Bindley. A man is in custody after a serious incident in Perth South which has left another man dead. Police were called to a home in Nye Way in Orillia at around 20 past 2 yesterday afternoon where they found the man's body inside and another man known to him who was arrested. A crash in the Wheatbelt yesterday afternoon has claimed the life of an 85-year-old man. Police say he was driving a green Subaru Forester on Bindoon Moora Road in Wanamal when it left the road and hit a tree at around 1. The man suffered critical injuries and died at the scene. Anyone with information is being urged to contact Crime Stoppers. Police say they caught a 21-year-old driving his McLaren up the Forest Highway at a speed of almost 260 kilometres an hour. That's 150 kilometres an hour above the speed limit. More than 500 people have been charged with reckless driving in the state over the past 3 months. Police say anyone who treats public roads like racetracks should expect to be caught and held accountable. The trial of three men accused of murdering Perth brothers, Jake and Callum Robinson, and their American friend is coming to an end in Mexico today. Closing arguments are being held. Jake and Callum Robinson were on a surfing trip with their friend Carter Road when they were shot dead in a suspected robbery. Former Tijuana Police Commissioner Alberto Cabela says the judge will deliver a verdict sooner rather than later.
4: A quick decision will mean a great deal to the family who have waited almost 2.5 years for answer. Deborah and Martin asked to hear the verdict before returning to Australia. Reports suggest it could come after the closing statement this afternoon.
3: The state's first children's hospice will welcome its first families in coming weeks after opening yesterday. The 7-bed facility, Sandcastles, offers specialist care and end-of-life care for sick children. Perth Children's Hospital Foundation Chair Ian Campbell says it will make a huge difference.
5: It is right by the beach in Swanbourne, so you can actually smell the sea and hear the ocean waves. It's a great facility and it'll provide, we hope, a lot of comfort and care and love for some WA families who are in deep, deep need.
3: To sport and in cricket, Cooper Connolly left Australian training early yesterday wearing a face mask as intrigue builds around the makeup of the Aussie 11 for tonight's first test against South Africa. West Australian Connolly, who has a chance for a test recall, has reportedly been battling the symptoms of a head cold that could see Nick Maddison play his first test in nearly a decade. Skipper Pat Cummins says there is a lot to think about.
6: Always trying to work out what we think is the best, you know, batting lineup for those conditions. Obviously Cam Green's out. Josh Inglis isn't here as well, so that's a couple of kind of the changes that you got to match up. Conditions is another one. You know, what are they going to throw at us?
3: The Proteas have finalised their sides going into the test with two spinners. In AFLW, Dockers star Emma Driscoll is up to 5 weeks away from returning. The mid suffered an injury early on in their loss to the Bombers in round five. Dockers coach Lisa Webb says she is pushing to play again this season.
7: She's a challenger though as well, so she's not too far away, I would say.
3: In basketball, Wildcat star Elijah Pepper says he's ready to battle against Breaker, Parker, Jackson, Cartwright on Saturday. The guard is averaging over 26 points and 9 assists a game so far this season. Pepper says it's going to be a tough fight.
8: Yeah, obviously PJC is playing at an elite level, so look to take away his transition and try and not let his speed get the best of us. But they're playing really good right now, so it'll be a good matchup.
3: This is Air News Western Australia.
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Southeast Desert Metal Band just there. Rising Storm here on Noongar Radio. Something a little bit different. Also played Black Fire with Wanna Go Back and Jungle Love from the Steve Miller Band and The Church. Almost with you. Well, let's have a quick look at the traffic on the freeway southbound. It is looking fairly busy there. Just after the Charles Street entry, I understand a prang has happened there, so it's looking fairly busy there between Vincent Street and Millpoint Road. Further south on the freeway, slows down around the Manning Road entry. And then further on again, looking busy there between Armadale Road and Russell Road. I understand there has been an earlier prang, still fairly busy there. And northbound the freeway, busy Thomas Road through to Anchortel Road. And again, looking busy there, going over the Narrows into the city. And looking busy there around Cedric Street. And further on the freeway, it is looking pretty good. Now, elsewhere, I understand a crash has happened there on Stirling Highway there in North Fremantle. And this is southbound there, I suppose, after Alfred Road. Keep that in mind if you're going that way. If you spot any other traffic problems, pull over. Let me know on the S

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0: It's The Drive here on Noongar Radio, Carter Coomba, Kings Park or Cabana Bay, Goomberup there in Bunbury, will be the venues for the 2026 Walk for Reconciliation on Thursday, the 22nd of October. Now, this is a day for communities across WA to show up, stand together and walk in solidarity with Aboriginal and Torres Strait Islander peoples. Joining us now from Reconciliation WA is Nolan Hunter. Welcome, Nolan. Yeah, how are you today,
2: Thank
0: Nolan?
2: Thank you very much. Thank you very much. Yeah, I'm good.
0: Yeah, okay. Now, what can people expect on Thursday, the 22nd of October?
2: Well, I'm hoping good weather is one thing. But, look, I think it'll be an amazing gathering. I think we've had a number of people registering to attend, and we're at close to 7,000 people strong turning up at Carter Coomba, and Goomberup, you know, reflects that kind of engagement on reconciliation, where people are in this instance coming to walk together. And there'll be different opportunities for not just individuals but different workplaces, schools, community, etc. So it'll be a decent gathering of everybody coming together. So I think people can expect a really good turnout and a really good show of strength.
0: Now, Nolan, how long is the walk at Carter Coomba, Kings Park?
2: I don't have it on the top of my head, but usually it's a, you know, it'll be going from a particular point to another, and it may be an hour or longer, usually our walks have to, you know, cater for groups of people who may not be able to do massive walks, you know, whether it's the elderly or people with different or difficulty in walking great distances, young kids, a whole range of people.
0: So
2: it's long enough to make a point and go through, you know, in that area, but down at Goomba, up in Bunbury and up in Kings Park, so it's spread out as well.
0: Yeah. Now, how can people get to Kings Park? People usually drive the car there, but I'm guessing it'll be very packed. What other alternatives do you reckon, Nolan, people can use?
2: Yeah, look, there's always plenty of places. You know, there have been gatherings up there before, for things like reconciliation walks, etc., and other commemorations. And there's always different events that happen on for a whole range of things. So there's plenty of parking up there, and I think it's a significant place as well. So, you know, people will have a number of spots that they can go around. You know, you've got the main car parks when you first come at the top there. But then you take those side roads, and the people have parked all the way along and in the other areas. You know, so parking isn't usually an issue.
0: Now, the starting point, where is it exactly up there at Kings Park? Can you tell us?
2: Well, they're saying, let me just say it, it's Carter Coomba. It's usually at the top there. I'm just trying to think a few times that I've been to those walks. You know where the barb trees are?
0: Yeah.
2: And so you've got parks up there as well, and there's that open area there. A few times we've had starting off points from there, people come.
0: Yeah.
2: And then, yeah, so We've had it different place. There's been different things, where there's other parts of the park that have been used in the past for other types as well, gatherings. So it's always easy access, I think, is the critical issue for people to come to.
0: Now, what other activities will be happening on the day at King's Park?
2: There will be people speaking and the opportunity. There'll be speaking events for different stakeholders, and the media will be there, and ambassadors, I guess, the messaging from key stakeholders and attendees, because the important message about the walk for reconciliation, about the opportunity for West Australians to come together supporting the reconciliation. And it's a good demonstration, a visible demonstration of people's commitment, and to listen in and learn and keep continuing to build those respectful relationships. So, it follows our all-in theme from flow on from the National Reconciliation Week. The weather, I think, at the time wasn't favourable, and which is why it had to change. But now we're able to still continue on a significant part of the process has always been for everybody to come together and do the walk.
0: Now, how can we find out more? Is there a website or social media page?
2: Yes, there certainly is. On the Reconciliation WA website, there'll be plenty on there on walk reconciliation. Makes clear the key messages that we want people to understand about showing our strength in numbers and community commitment, etc. So definitely there'll also be information about that as well through different media outlets, but definitely on our website there'll be all the information. And we're reaching out to people as well, so be, hopefully the word is out there, and word of mouth as well works quite well on the grapevine.
0: Okay, Nolan, thank you very much for joining us today here on Noongar Radio.
2: Thank you very much for having me, and hopefully look forward to a great outcome in the walk on the 22nd.
0: Yeah, okay. Thanks, Nolan.
2: All right. Bye. Thank you very much for that, Jeff.
0: Cheers. No worries. Bye. Bye. And there you go, that's Nolan Hunter joining us there from Reconciliation.

0: And just there, Black Bell Music, Walking Together. Well, let's check the traffic now with Callum at Main Roads. How's the traffic looking right now, Callum?
1: Good afternoon. We have a crash on the Mitchell Freeway south down before Hay Street in the CBD. The left lanes are now closed by instant response, and towing services are on site, and traffic is probably very heavy on the approach, so please use caution when heading that way. Look at the freeways. Northbound, busy Thomas Road to Rolly Road, South Terrace to Hay Street, Stevenson Ave to Reed Highway and Shenton Ave. Southbound, slow, Loftus Street to Millport Road, Canning Highway to Mount Henry Bridge, and Biller Drive to Thomas Road. The Grey Farmer Freeway has no delays, and the Northwest Shuttle will be well in both directions. Drive safely, and that's the latest from Main Roads.
0: Okay. Yeah, thanks, Callum. I'll check the traffic again here on Noongar Radio. Now, why is that phone still going? Why is that phone
1: traffic
0: still going?
1: Traffic operations, Callum speaking.
0: Must be
1: Hello?
0: Friday. The phone doesn't want to stop. Now, let me try this. Yeah, okay, here we go. Will that work? We'll try and unplug it all together. Let's see. It's fun, isn't it, when things go wrong? It must be very entertaining at the radio station. Hopefully that'll stop. I think that's done it. That's got it. Okay. I think it's safe to move on. And if I press this button, we should hear an announcement.
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3: Air News headlines, I'm Lee Harrison. Making news today, advocates warn older Australians could be forced to choose between private health insurance and covering everyday essentials if proposed rebate changes go ahead. The proposal to remove the rebate for over 65s has cleared a parliamentary committee despite facing pushback. A live hand grenade has sparked

0: temporary evacuation of a police station on Sydney's northern beaches. Police say a member of the public dropped off the grenade at DY, leading to the bomb squad being called. No one was injured, and officers returned to the station about 90 minutes later. Police in the UK have accepted that warrants used in the search of Andrew Mountbatten Windsor's homes at the time of his arrest were unlawful. During a High Court hearing, the police force accepted the initial court's decision to issue the warrants under the specific piece of legislation used was incorrect. And Energy Minister Chris Brown has signed onto a blueprint for growing rooftop solar while attending pre-COP talks in Fiji. In air sport, North Melbourne's tabled a whopping 8-year, $12 million deal for Sydney defender Nick Blakey. The monster offer is expected to catapult North into pole position in negotiations for Blakey. And in NBL action, the Brisbane Bullets have fallen agonisingly short to the Taipans in Cairns, 97 points to 91. These stories and more today. This is Air News.
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It's the drive here on our radio, just there. Barracuda from Heart. We also played for you Aha, Take On Me. Steelers Will at the start there. Stuck in the Middle with You, and also played for you You Too. Still Haven't Found What I'm Looking For. And then South Summit with their song Tired of Waiting. It's the drive with me, Jeff, here on Noongar Radio on this Friday afternoon. Well, let's keep the music going. Here's the Lonely Boys with Murray Island.

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3: Today we will look at forehead, head and hair. So for forehead, we say yimang. Yimang is spelled Y-I-M-O-O-N-G, yimang. Yimang is forehead. The next word is head. For head, we say kart. Kart. Kart is spelled G-A-A-D, kart. The next word is hair. For hair, we say jawin. Jawin. Jawin is spelled D-J-O-W-I-N-Y. Jawin is for the hair. And that was today's lesson.
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19: I'm Alan Baskin. The federal government denies it's a double standard for small businesses to pay credit card interchange fees, but not the tax office. The ATO will delay its credit card ban until the end of the financial year after the government promised to fund the agency's surcharge costs. The backdown follows pressure from the opposition, industry groups and some government ministers. Meantime, the federal government has scrapped proposed changes to disaster recovery funding. Mark Dransfield takes up the story.
20: The move follows pushback from the states, particularly Queensland. That state's mayors joined forces earlier this week to sign a letter calling on Canberra to abandon its plans to drop the fund to a 50-50 state-federal split. Treasurer Jim Chalmers has confirmed that will no longer go ahead.
21: We have decided to retain the 75-25 or the up to 75-25 funding split as it exists right now. We are doing that to provide certainty to councils and others in advance of disaster season here in Queensland.
19: A class action has been launched on behalf of hundreds of thousands of veterans who might have had sensitive medical information exposed. The case alleges about 300,000 veterans and family members had information shared with the University of South Australia. Gordon Legal Sepp O'Mara says the affected personnel are concerned about what information was handed over.
22: Fairly comprehensive details as to medical histories, including medical diagnoses, the types of treatment that's been engaged in respect of those diagnoses, when and where that treatment was provided.
19: Former reality TV personality Sam Wood will launch a new fight for bail in Queensland's highest court after he was remanded in custody. The 46-year-old is accused of assaulting his wife while on a family holiday in Noosa. Wood's legal team says they've been instructed to file a new bail application with the Supreme Court of Queensland. Organised crime figures orchestrating violence in Australia from overseas are in the sights of federal police. AFP Commissioner Chrissy Barrett plans to deploy more officers abroad to disrupt crime networks targeting the country. Commissioner Barrett is marking 12 months since her appointment. The United States will live stream the first execution by firing squad in the country since the Second World War. Nidal Malik Hassan is due to be executed by a group of soldiers over the murder of 13 people at Fort Hood in 2009. The execution will take place at the Texas Army base in December. Brisbane Rockers Powderfinger have confirmed a reunion tour will happen in 2027, with more details to be revealed on Monday morning. It's been 16 years since the band broke up. Second-hand electric vehicle sales are on the rise in regional Australia. Pickles data shows both buyer and dealer participation have increased outside major cities. Regional buyers accounted for 32% of EV purchases in 2026, up from 27% the 12 months prior. And to the Australian share market, the All Ords closed up 54 points at 88.77. One Australian dollar was buying 69.85 US cents. This is AIR National News. Kalyn Ponga has donned the black and white of New Zealand for the first time as he prepares to take down Australia. The Queensland and Knights fullback can represent the nation of his heritage.

0: Melbourne share market, the All Ords closed up 54 points at 88.77. One Australian dollar was buying 69.85 US cents. This is AIR National News. Kalyn Ponga has donned the black and white of New Zealand for the first time as he prepares to take down Australia. The Queensland and Knights fullback can represent the nation of his heritage at the Rugby League World Cup thanks to recent rule changes. He admits it was never his ambition to wear the green and gold.
1: Yeah, it definitely feels right. I'm excited about everything. I'm excited about just the whole experience. But, you know, to go out there and represent where I'm from, my family, my culture and the country, it's pretty special.
0: In AFL, Zach Butters is officially joining the Western Bulldogs on a record 9-year deal. Port Adelaide will get pick 5 in this year's draft as compensation. Australia is underway against South Africa in the opening test in Durban. Captain Pat Cummins has won the toss and elected to bat, with Nick Mattinson named to open with Travis Head. Australia was 1 for 23 after 10 overs. Travis Head out for 9. The Aussie women were 1 for 69 a short time ago in their one-dayer against Bangladesh, chasing 98 to win off 41 overs. In the Sheffield Shield, Western Australia was 3 for 101, chasing the Bulls' first innings of 307. Australian Independent Radio News.
2: 9th of October. Ketelung Waida, Word of the Day. If we confess our sins, he is faithful and just to forgive us our sins and to cleanse us from all unrighteousness. 1 John 1:9 ESV. Dear friends and family, John writes three steps to break power of sin. 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Next, trust Lord Jesus lifts us from sin bin. 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Then Holy Spirit steers our life to win. 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Yanganula mamanira.
3: Kai Wunji, good afternoon. Jeff here on the drive for Noongar Radio. Have a look at the traffic here in Perth on the freeway. Southbound busy Vincent Street through to Mill Point Road. And slows down again roughly around South Terrace. Further south on the freeway, looking busy there just after Armidale Road. On and off through to Rowley Road. And again at Thomas Road. Well, northbound on the freeway, busy Thomas Road, and again at Anchortel Road. Further on the freeway, northbound, a little bit busy there going over the Narrows into the city. Again, busy around Cedric Street, and also at Reid Highway. Understand a prang has happened there. And further north on the freeway, a little bit busy there around Shenton Ave there in Currumbine. And around town, looking a little bit busy there on Orong Road, eastbound, as you come off the Graham Farmer Freeway. Leach Highway, that's looking busy westbound as you come up towards Stock Road there in Willoughby. Keep that in mind. And the weather, can expect a low tonight of 13 degrees with some showers as well. Yeah, 13 overnight. Tomorrow, showers, top of 20. Sunday, possible morning shower, 20 degrees. And for Monday, mostly sunny, top of 24. Right now in Perth, it's on 18 degrees on Noongar Radio with me, Jeff, where I'm playing songs like this one from Isaiah.

0: Space.
1: That's OMC, just there. How bizarre. Here on Noongar Radio. We start off with Isaiah with Happy Sunday Girl from Blondie, David Bowie with China Girl. Also 40,000 Years from No Fixed Address and Laura Branigan with Gloria. Just came out to 5:30 here in Perth. We'll check in with Main Road to see how the traffic is doing very soon.
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1: 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Just gone 5:30. Let's check the traffic with Callum at Main Roads. How's the traffic looking right now, Callum?
4: Good afternoon. We have a crash on the Kwinana Freeway southbound entry from Angertill Road in Mandoggalup. Multiple lanes are affected, police are on site and traffic is very slow on approach. Please drive with caution as motors are also outside their vehicles. Now look at the freeways. Northbound busy Angertill Road to Rolly Road, Mounts Bay Road to Hay Street, Osher Reef Road and Shenton Ave. Southbound slow, Loftus Street to Mipple Road and Billy Drive right the way through to Rolly Road. The Great Farmer Freeway has no lanes and the North West Tunnel moving well in both directions. Drive safely and that's the latest from Main Roads.
1: 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And I'll check the traffic again a little bit later here on The Drive, here on Noongar Radio.
5: Air News headlines, I'm Lee Harrison. Making news today, advocates warn older Australians could be forced to choose between private health insurance and covering everyday essentials if proposed rebate changes go ahead. The proposal to remove the rebate for over 65s has cleared a parliamentary committee despite facing pushback. A live hand grenade has sparked the temporary evacuation of a police station on Sydney's northern beaches. Police say a member of the public dropped off the grenade at DY, leading to the bomb squad being called. No one was injured, and officers returned to the station about 90 minutes later. Police in the UK have accepted that warrants used in the search of Andrew Mountbatten Windsor's homes at the time of his arrest were unlawful. During a High Court hearing, the police force accepted the initial court's decision to issue the warrants under the specific piece of legislation used was incorrect. And Energy Minister Chris Brown has signed onto a blueprint for growing rooftop solar while attending pre-COP talks in Fiji. In air sport, North Melbourne's tabled a whopping 8-year, $12 million deal for Sydney defender Nick Blakey. The monster offer is expected to catapult North into pole position in negotiations for Blakey. And in NBL action, the Brisbane Bullets have fallen agonisingly short to the Taipans in Cairns, 97 points to 91. These stories and more today. This is Air News.
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7: This one's called True Story. I'm standing at the front desk, waiting to be served. Been standing here 10 minutes or more, starting to get bored. When in walks Abby, all smiling bright and happy in his ways, I try to warn him with my eyes. Chew, can't tell him I am shame. In his rush of getting dressed, his shirt all tucked in tight, he forgot one thing that most men do, which can be an ugly sight. I scowl at him with such a frown, girl's face is crimson red. Then he knew of what was wrong, his zipper completely down. He left as quickly as he came, in an awful rush. Next time he looked before he leaps, to avoid his red face blush. Thank you.
1: This has been a

Struggling Kings, just there with Oceans on Noongar Radio. Aaron played for you Mainstream from Yoffi Indy and Paul Kelly with Song from the 16th Floor. And it's about a quarter to six now here on the drive here on Noongar Radio. Let's have a check of the traffic. And Mayrose says that still that prang there affecting the Kanata Freeway southbound entry from Angatil Road there in Mandogla. Keep that in mind if you're going that way. Elsewhere, a breakdown is affecting the Mitchell Freeway northbound entry from Hester Ave there in Ridgewood. And elsewhere, things are looking, I suppose, okay, busy in the usual places. Another breakdown though, this time on Tongan Highway northbound at Reed Highway there in Naranda. Hopefully that's been cleared by now. It has been on the main roads screen for a little while now, but hopefully that has been cleared and a little bit busy heading eastbound there through the Northbridge Tunnel. Mob, have you done your bowel screening test? The risk of developing bowel cancer increases with age and it can develop without any warning signs or symptoms. The good news is when bowel cancer is found early, more than 90% of cases can be successfully treated. 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Well, it's Friday today, October the 9th for 2026. Now it happens to be a World Sight Day today, as in seeing, vision. And it's also International Beer and Pizza Day today. Now, if it's your birthday today, be happy birthday to you from us here at Noongar Radio. You share your birthday with actor Chris O'Dowd. He's 47 today. He played the manager of the Sapphires in the film The Sapphires. He also appeared in the IT Crowd as well. Former UK Prime Minister David Cameron is 59 today. And soccer star Mark Viduka is 51 today. On this day in history, in 1823, abolitionist, suffragist and publisher Mary Ann Shadkari was born. Shadkari was a woman of many firsts. She was the first black woman in North America to publish a newspaper, the Provincial Freeman, and one of the first black lawyers in the US. On this day in 1957, the final major British atomic bomb test is conducted at the South Australian site of Maralinga. And on this day in 1989, the official Soviet news agency TASS

reported an unidentified flying object. The report included a trio of tall aliens that had visited a Russian city. And the number one songs on this day in years past. In 1975, The Captain and Tennille had Love Will Keep Us Together at number one. In 1985, Mick Jagger and David Bowie had Dancing in the Street at the top of the charts. And in 1997, Elton John had Candle in the Wind at number one. Let's go back to 1985.

That's Adele just there, Rolling in the Deep, here on Noongar Radio. Earlier on, Mick Jagger and David Bowie, Dancing in the Street. And that's it for me for today. That's me, Jeff. Have a good weekend. I'll leave you this song from Dan Sultan, Money, on Noongar Radio.

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2: I'm Alan Baskin. The Federal Opposition says the Treasurer should resign after the Tax Office delayed its ban on credit card payments. The ATO has postponed the move until the end of the financial year after a backlash from small businesses. Federal Government will provide the agency with additional funding during the transition. Shadow Treasurer Tim Wilson says the ban should be scrapped entirely.
3: Complete mess, but a completely foreseen mess. They've now been forced into a humiliating backdown because they've been basically forced to listen to the small businesses of the country who have been screaming about the decision that's been made.
2: Accused high country killer Greg Lynn will make another bid for freedom. The former Jetstar pilot is applying for bail after it was confirmed his retrial over Carol Clay's murder will not be held until May next year. The application will be heard on October the 22nd. Lynn says he accidentally shot Carol Clay in the head while she was camping with Russell Hill at Wallangatta Valley in Victoria in 2020. A P-plater accused of crashing his car into a crowd of Newcastle Knights fans has been granted bail. The 18-year-old spent 6 nights in custody after the incident on the eve of the NRL Grand Final. He's due back in court at the end of this month, facing a total of 9 charges. Sam Wood's legal team will file a new bail application with the Supreme Court of Queensland after the reality TV personality's initial application was rejected by a magistrate on the Sunshine Coast. The 46-year-old has been moved to Brisbane Correctional Centre. Wood is charged with the domestic violence offence of assault occasioning bodily harm and strangulation. Federal police have charged a Sydney man with defrauding the NDIS. The 36-year-old was the director of a registered provider and over 4 years allegedly submitted fraudulent invoices for around $1.8 million for services never provided. The man and his business were banned by the NDIS Commission last year. The federal government has dropped proposed changes to disaster recovery funding after strong opposition from the states. The plan would have shifted the funding split from 75% federal and 25% state to an even 50-50 arrangement, increasing the financial burden on states. A death adder credited with saving several human lives has been declared the largest living member of her species. Shazza has been part of the Australian Reptile Park's life-saving venom program for 9 years and is double the average size of her species. The Reptile Park's Brandon Gifford says they compared her to the previous record holder, a dead specimen at the Australian Museum.
4: That is 117 centimetres in length and she's come in 110 centimetres. So this makes her the biggest living death adder in Australia. So she's an absolute unit.
2: Year 12 students preparing to celebrate schoolies are being urged to take precautions during their end-of-study celebrations. The parents of a teenage girl who died of methanol poisoning in Laos are warning those headed overseas to avoid drinking anything unsealed. This is AIR National News. Nick Mattinson is playing his first test in 10 years, opening the batting for Australia against South Africa in Durban. The Aussies won the toss and elected to bat first, losing Travis Head for just 9, while Mattinson went for a duck. The Aussies were 2 for 78 a short time ago. The Aussie women are taking on Bangladesh in a one-dayer in Brisbane, chasing 167 to win. They were 3 for 151 after 24 overs. There are 3 Sheffield Shield matches underway, with South Australia on top in their match against Victoria in Melbourne, the home side trailing by 89 at stumps on day 3. New South Wales leads Tasmania by 196 runs, with 4 first innings wickets remaining. And in Perth, Western Australia trails the Queensland Bulls by 166 with three first innings wickets remaining. In AFL, Zach Butters is officially joining the Western Bulldogs on a record 9-year deal. Port Adelaide will get pick 5 in this year's draft as compensation. In the NBL, Illawarra is hosting the Jack Jumpers tonight. Jack Jumpers ahead 67-47 at half time. Supercars rookie Zach Bates has claimed

0: Australia trails the Queensland Bulls by 166 with three first innings wickets remaining. In AFL, Zach Butters is officially joining the Western Bulldogs on a record 9-year deal. Port Adelaide will get pick 5 in this year's draft as compensation. In the NBL, Illawarra is hosting the Jack Jumpers tonight. Jack Jumpers ahead 67-47 at half time. Supercars rookie Zach Bates has claimed provisional pole for the Bathurst 1000. The 22-year-old from Matt Stone Racing has taken top spot for tomorrow's top 10 shootout. Australian Independent Radio News.
1: 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Good night, and don't...

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What up, all you mob? Now, this is your boy Bright, and you're about to listen to some funky shit, man. 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What up?

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0: 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Whatever we gonna do, we gotta do it right, yo. We need captains.
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1: If you are offended.
2: I'm calling him now. Hello? Hi, Matt. This is fucking answering machine. This guy never answers his fucking phone. Hi, Mac. It's Bitter, bro. I just got your text saying that you're bringing out a new mixtape with Nate and Caps called The Smart Asses. Number one, fucking congratulations on a great title. You know, I've always said it like a smart ass better than a hard ass. But unless we're talking about them chicas, in which case, I like a hard ass better than a lard ass essay. You know, we don't fuck around. Nah, but on a real note, smart asses, great. I hear it every time a car passes. Have people saying they're our fathers. You smart bastards. Can't wait to hear that shit, man. Tell Nate and Cap to say, what up?

0: for Lil Frey. Bro, that was so fucking good, I ended up crushing it and snorting it. And like, whatever was left over, I just fucking shelved the cunt, because that's how fucking good it was, eh? Sick cunt.
1: 1-2-1-2, this DJ Noise in the mix. This music might be a little offensive, so please, by all means, don't complain. And if you do, tell Jesus, don't tell us.

0: place, ay, ay. I don't know my place.
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4: 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Well, you on the wrong show. Good night, and don't...

What up, all you mob? Now, this is your boy Bright, and you're about to listen to some funky shit, man. I'm telling you right now, if you don't want to listen to some hardcore hip-hop or some explicit lyrics,

What up, all you mob? Now, this is your boy Bright, and you're about to listen to some funky shit, man. I'm telling you right now, if you don't want to listen to some hardcore hip-hop or some explicit lyrics, some big butts and I cannot lie, man, you better turn around, you better walk into that bedroom and say 99. What up?

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3: Hey, please be advised that some of the music played on Friday nights is explicit, having strong coarse language and tones.
4: All I want to do is make the whole crowd bounce, y'all. Bounce, y'all. Bounce, y'all. Bounce, y'all. Bounce.

0: Well, that solution has been put forward by none other than one of the Premier's closest friends, West Australian mining magnate, Lang Hancock.
1: Those that have been assimilated into, you know, earning good living or earning wages amongst the civilised areas, that have been accepted into society, and they have accepted society and can handle society, I'd leave them well alone. The ones that are no good to themselves and can't accept things, the half-caste, and this is where most of the trouble comes, I would dope the water up so that they were sterile and would breed themselves out in future, and that would solve the problem.

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Yeah? So I sing, how loud we can be. And then you sing, when we sing together. It's pretty simple. You put it together,

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6: Okay, I'm going to attempt to drown myself. 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You can be just like me.

What up, all you mob? Now, this is your boy Bright, and you're about to listen to some funky shit, man. I'm telling you right now, if you don't want to listen to some hardcore hip-hop or some explicit lyrics, some big butts and I cannot lie, man, you better turn around, you better walk into that bedroom and say 9-9. What up?

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1: 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Okay? 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
3: 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This one goes out for my city. And all the people behind my music. Team Razzy Mac.

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No justice, no peace, no voice, no speech. 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Police, they got us locked in chains. It all seems strange. See, your brother goes in and he leaves insane. Things will never be the same until he ends the cycle of the system.

0: Yeah.
1: 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Now, this is your boy Bright, and you're about to listen to some funky shit, man. I'm telling you right now, if you don't want to listen to some hardcore hip-hop or some explicit lyrics, some big butts and I cannot lie, man, you better turn around, you better walk into that bedroom and say 9-9. What up?

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0: Hello, this is Weird Al Yankovic for Rad. You know, a lot of things just don't go together, like peanut butter and tuna fish. But two things that really don't go together are drinking and driving. When you drink and drive, you risk your life as well as the lives of everyone else on the road. So, be responsible. If you drink, don't drive. Think ahead and choose a designated driver. Thanks.
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2: 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You're

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3: 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Don't you, yo? Nip.
4: It's time to bring back the language with Joe Collard.
5: And now we'll look at colours. The first colour is walang. Walang is blue. Walang is spelled W-A-L-Y-A-N. Walang. Walang is blue. The next colour is red. In our language we say mira. Mira is red. Mira is spelled M-I-R-D-A. The next colour is yunt. Yunt is yellow. Yunt. Yunt is spelled Y-O-O-R-N-D. And the last colour is morn. Morn is black. Morn is spelled M-O-O-R-N. Morn. Black. And that was today's lesson.
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0: Kaya, kaya nyana not, kaya nyana notet. 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
2: Today we will look at heart, kidney and lungs. For heart, we say quart. Your quart is your heart. Quart is spelled G-O-O-R-D, quart. Quart is your heart. For kidney, we say jup. Jup is spelled D-J-O-B, jup. Jup is your kidney. Lungs, we say wal. Wal is your lungs. Wal is spelled W-A-L-Y, wal. Wal is your lungs. And that was today's lesson.
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And now for a moment in Aboriginal history. Much of our ancient Aboriginal sites are covered by land development, preventing our people from ever going to these places of importance. Ballsbrook, just north of Perth, where the St. Mary's Church is located, was a place of importance to our people. It was considered by Noongar people that the spring water that came from the ground, or the Namahol, had healing properties. Much of the documentation of these places of importance were considered by the governments of the day as classified information, sometimes preventing any knowledge of Noongar occupation prior to European settlement. This was a method used to claim valuable Noongar land. Only now, governments have shown an interest with working with our people through native title claims. The general community are now beginning to understand and appreciate Noongar history. Noongar history is a valuable process in understanding Australia's history. History is something we can all learn from. This has been a moment in Aboriginal history.

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3: Today we will look at eyes, eyebrows and ears. For eyes, we say mil. Mil is your eyes. Mil is spelled M-I-L-Y. For eyebrows, we say mimbrin. 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Mimbrin for eyebrows. For ears, we say dwonk. 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Dwonk. Dwonk is your ears. And that was today's lesson.
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1: Today we will look at, for knife we say dab. Dab is spelled D-H-A-A-B. It is a traditional knife, a dab. For boomerang, we say garli. Garli is the traditional name for boomerang. Garli is spelled G-I-I-L-Y-I, garli. For the traditional stone axe, we say goj, goj. Goj is spelled G-O-O-D-J, goj. Koch is the traditional stone axe. And that was today's lesson.
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5: And now, a moment in Aboriginal history, the Great Escape. In 1931, three teenage girls walked barefoot from Moore River Government Settlement to their home at Jigalong, almost 1,000 kilometres north. They evaded police and Aboriginal trackers and found their way by following the rabbit-proof fence. And this has been a moment in Aboriginal history.

0: Welcome to country. Butcher, the land you walk on. We welcome you, one and all, to our First Nation country, for the land we walked upon for over 100,000 years, for we became the custodians of this country, of which we had a sharing spirit. Noonuk, Wabakort. Meet in Happy Heart. A state of your mind and your condition. To our First Nation people, we welcome you. What we have, we share. Our families, our Maman, Yorgas and Kulungas, walk into this country and feel the breath of air that passes through you as we welcome you. Kwabakort, meet with happy heart. 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

0: Kaya, kaya nya nonot, kaya nya nonotet. 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
1: Ni, ngan wangi. It's time to bring back the language with Joe Collard.
2: We're now going to learn some sentences. She is my mother. Bal nanya nank. Bal nanya nank. She is my mother. He is my father. Bal nanya mam. Bal nanya mam. He is my father. She is my sister. Bal nanya chuk. 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She is my sister. He is my brother. Bal nanya ngun. Bal nanya ngun. He is my brother.
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1: 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They also cover aspects such as community access and participation in the operation of this service. 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

0: 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Don't you, yo?
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2: Today we will look at mouth, teeth and tongue. 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Da is your mouth. Nulak, nulak is your teeth. N-Y-O-L-O-G, nulak. 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And that was today's lesson.
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